0: face as much as $1.4 trillion in penalties, and the company strongly denies the allegations. Iris Spitzer reports from Oakland.
1: This consortium of U.S. states has accused Meta of deliberately designing its platforms, Facebook and Instagram, in ways that are harmful to children and teenagers, and making those design choices despite knowing about the harms that their products would cause to those people. So we've seen kind of a groundswell of legal activity over the past couple years.
0: The New South Wales Premier says his thoughts are with the family and friends of a teen missing in the state's Southern Highlands since last week. 18-year-old Lily Hooper was last seen on Wednesday when she left her home, headed for the Nassai National Park. Chris Minns says he's grateful for all of those who've been helping with the search as it enters an eighth day.
2: And I understand there's a massive contingent of ADF personnel that'll be rolled out in the search today, which we're very grateful to the Army for. They know the terrain. It's in that part of New South Wales. We need their help, and obviously I'm praying for her, and I want a good outcome.
0: And finally, ZZ Top drummer Frank Beard has died. He was 77. He joined the band in 1969. Lead singer Billy Gibbons paying tribute, saying the world has lost one of its most naturally innovative drummers. Beard kept tempo on the band's biggest hits, including Gimme All Your Lovin'.

0: Australian dollar is buying 70.8 US cents. This is Air News. The search for Australia's long-term opening batting partnership continues, with selectors pulling the pin on Jake Weatherall's time at the top of the order. He's been dropped after scores of 23-0 in the loss to Bangladesh, replaced by Matthew Renshaw for the second test in Mackay, which begins on Saturday. Former test great Mark Waugh says it could be the last we see of Weatherall in the baggy green.
1: I don't think he'll come back from this. He just didn't make the most of his opportunities, and when you do that, you open yourself up to, you know, losing your spot in the team, and the selectors a bit in the bullet.
0: In rugby league, the Melbourne Storm will have skipper Harry Grant back on deck for tomorrow night's all-important clash with Penrith. Sarah Patterson reports.
2: Grant returns from a hamstring injury as the Storm hosts the Panthers at Amy Park, along with centre Jack Howarth, who's now recovered from a shoulder issue. Alec McDonald is back from concussion and joins the interchange. After maintaining top spot on the NRL ladder since round four, the Panthers finally relinquished their grip last weekend and will be out to bounce back against the Storm tomorrow. They'll be bolstered by the inclusion of young gun Casey McLean, who returns from a hand injury to take over in the centres. Sarah Patterson, S Sport.
0: In AFL, Melbourne will be without in-form forward Jacob Van Ruin for up to two finals matches after he failed to overturn his three-game ban at the AFL's tribunal. He collected Port Adelaide's Alira Alira in the head during last weekend's win over the Power and knocking out the defender. Australian Independent Radio News.
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1: Hello there, I'm Sean Bindley. The Commonwealth will now match the New South Wales Government's funding for the rebuild of the Great Western Highway at Victoria Pass. The investment brings the total funding for the project to $200 million. Federal Transport Minister Catherine King says an additional lane will be in place when the road reopens in the second quarter of 2027.
2: Also build it back better with an eastbound passing lane, which is the climbing side of the bridge, and that will allow some of those slower trucks to be over into the far left lane and people to be able to pass them.
1: The first penalties for the Sydney Swans are expected to be announced today. Eddie Summerfield reports.
3: The Swans board met in Sydney last night after agreeing on initial sanctions and penalties. In a statement, the club says players involved are in serious breach of expected club behaviour and standards. The club has interviewed all players involved in the incident at the Pullman Hotel in the early hours of Monday morning. At the centre of the scandal, Isaac Heaney, Chad Warner, James Jordan and Riley Bias. These penalties will be separate to the outcome of the ongoing police investigation.
1: An investigation has been launched following the death of a man in southeast Queensland in Logan. Lachlan Gray has the details.
4: Emergency responders were called to a home in Beenleigh around 4:45 yesterday afternoon to reports a man had sustained multiple stab wounds. CPR was commenced, however, the 66-year-old was declared deceased a short time later. A man in his 40s also sustained an injury to his arm and was taken to hospital stable. A crime scene has been established. A man and a woman are speaking with police. Lachlan Gray reporting.
1: And a homicide investigation has been launched after a deadly stabbing in Sydney's inner suburbs. Dusty Fitzpatrick has more.
5: Police were called to a unit at Waterloo after receiving reports of an assault. A man in his 30s was found inside the Pitt Street property with stab wounds. He was treated by paramedics before being taken to hospital where he later died. A woman was also inside at the time. She suffered minor injuries. A crime scene's in place with the homicide squad assisting local detectives. Dusty Fitzpatrick, Sydney.
1: Mushroom murderer Erin Patterson is launching her appeal today. The 51-year-old claims she didn't receive a fair trial, citing problems with evidence and the actions of the prosecution. Criminal lawyer Ruth Parker says the prosecution is also appealing her 33-year non-parole period.
6: And the judge came to that decision because he found that it's likely that she will spend a lot of her sentence, at least the next few years, in solitary confinement conditions. But the prosecution is saying, regardless of that, these are just too serious crimes to be afforded a non-parole period.
1: And as local footy clubs enter final season, Sports Medicine Australia is warning against compromising on concussion safety protocols. Chief Executive Jamie Crane says concussion can cause long-term health issues.
7: Although there's greater pressure to play and, you know, maybe even win a final, it shouldn't come at the expense of brain health or any injury for that matter. And there's always a temptation that when the stakes are a bit higher to try and ignore injury.
1: This is Air News. Former Test great Mark Waugh believes Test selectors may not be done with making changes to the Test 11. Jake Weatherald has been axed for the second Test against Bangladesh and Mackay, replaced by Matt Renshaw. Waugh says Manus Labuschagne could be next on the chopping block.
8: He needs runs. If he gets runs there, he'll go to South Africa. If he doesn't, then once again the selectors will be thinking about moving someone else into that number three spot.
1: In rugby league, the Warriors are questioning calls for them to shift the home final to the larger capacity Eden Park. With New Zealand gripped by WAS fever, there are fears thousands of fans will be locked out if the NRL schedules a final at Go Media Stadium. But Warriors CEO Cameron George says a venue change doesn't add up.
9: It means the world to us, Go Media Stadium. So it's not like, you know, Melbourne get asked to go to the MCG or that other undercover stadium that holds double the capacity.
1: Penrith halfback Nathan Cleary is in no hurry to extend his contract at the Panthers. The club's most prized asset is off contract for 2028 and free to negotiate with rival clubs from November. He says he's more focused on turning the club's form around after five losses in their past eight games.
10: Obviously, we're in a pretty important part of the season at the moment, so I want to get back on track and get a win tomorrow night. That's my main focus, and the rest of that stuff will take care of itself.
1: The Panthers take on the Storm in Melbourne tomorrow night. In AFL, Collingwood will be without Isaac Quaynor for Friday night's clash with Brisbane with a minor glute injury. Australian Independent Radio News.
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1: Hello there, I'm Sean Bindley. The federal budget will save about $38 million by the end of the decade from changes to the National Disability Insurance Scheme. The Senate passed the measures overnight after the government won opposition support. Thousands of people will be removed from the scheme. NDIS Minister Jenny McAllister says the government will work with states to provide support for people who no longer qualify for support.
2: There won't be any changes to access for the NDIS until 2028. So October is just the start. We have time to set up the supports that are needed.
1: The opposition is considering slashing the tobacco excise by 80% to help eliminate the booming black market. It follows a proposal by One Nation to cut the tax by 75%, lowering the cost of a legal packet of cigarettes to about $21. Public health groups argue reducing the excise isn't the best way to fix the problem, but Nationals MP David Littleproud says they don't know what they're talking about.
3: Their expertise ends at the science. They have no experience in taxing or regulating markets. I don't challenge their scientific assessments, but that's the extent of their expertise and they should keep to that. Outside that, let the government work that out.
1: The Transport Workers Union is calling on Aldi to sign a safety charter for its supply chain. Hundreds of transport workers will protest outside an Aldi store in WA as part of a long-running dispute. Aldi says it is committed to safety and fair pay throughout the supply chain. TWU spokesperson Tim Dawson says the supermarket chain need to take their concerns on board.
4: All we're asking is Aldi come to the table and talk to us. We have agreements with Coles and Woolies about safe and sustainable supply chains. We don't think it's too much to ask Aldi that they do the same.
1: People convicted of an offence against an emergency services worker in South Australia will no longer be eligible for release on early home detention. It follows the Raina Cruz controversy after she was freed from prison early at the discretion of a corrections department CEO, despite scalping a pregnant police officer. She's back behind bars, and Wade Burns from the Police Association says it won't be allowed to happen again.
5: When we learnt that Raina had been released on home detention, our members were outraged. It exposed a loophole in the system, and we've worked with Minister Brown to address that. He has now issued directions to the Chief Executive, which explicitly exclude offenders convicted of particular offences from applying for release on home detention.
1: The Sydney Swans have stood down five players for the rest of the season as police investigate an alleged sexual assault. Mike Pearsall reports.
6: The Swans board held an emergency meeting last night to discuss how to respond to the team's boozy night out in Melbourne, which ended with several players being questioned by police. Isaac Heaney, Nick Blakey, Chad Warner, James Jordan and Riley Bice have now been stood down for the rest of the season. All five were interviewed by the club after travelling home in rental cars and were judged to have committed serious breaches of expected behaviour and standards. An investigation is ongoing by Victoria Police following an accusation of sexual assault at the team's hotel. Mike Pearsall, Sydney.
1: In air health news, research shows there was a 17-fold increase in women of childbearing age receiving an iron infusion in a decade. The study also found patient spending on the medication rose from about $1 million to more than $82 million during the period. Flinders University Dr. Jizat Molakasi says replenishing iron stores can make a real difference to the daily lives of women. This is Air National News. In AFL news, the Melbourne Football Club have suffered a major financial setback, cutting ties with one of their principal sponsors. The club inked a three-year, $4.5 million sponsorship deal with Drivers Depot at the start of the season. However, Caroline Wilson is reporting the club has only received $200,000. Embarrassingly, the Demons could still have to wear their logo on the jumpers and club polos throughout the finals campaign, as it would cost them up to $100,000 to replace all their gear. Sydney Swans midfielder Justin McInerney has suffered a fresh hamstring injury, extending an absence stretching back to round 13. And Port Adelaide want to join the VFL in 2029. The Power argue the Sandford doesn't play a benefit in developing their young players. Some Victorian clubs have criticised the VFL's purpose. Power Chair David Koch says the South Australian League isn't up to standard.
7: The rules are impeding the development of our younger players. We want to do what's best for developing our list. And, you know, we can't wait to have the Magpies play Richmond at Alberton on a weekend.
1: In rugby league, Brisbane Broncos vet Ben Hunt insists they're desperate to make amends for last week's horror loss to the Warriors. The Broncos sit second last on the NRL's ladder after a 40-6 thrashing at Lang Park. They now travel to Canberra to take on the Raiders. Hunt says they need to respond.
0: They're extremely disappointed, mate, and they know it's not good enough, so, very disappointing.
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16: There's the chance of a shower or two for the rest of today. Tomorrow, so the chance of morning fog, then partly cloudy with a possible shower, 7 to 22. Mostly sunny for Friday and maybe a shower or two back for Saturday.
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There we are. Bigger days, better nights. Billy Cudgeon. It is the Country Lunch Pack here at Loving Life. Good afternoon. James Applewhite here as we settle in for the afternoon. Got some good country tracks on the way this hour. Darren Coggan, Ian Moss, Troy Kester Daly very shortly as well. Right now, here's a man that back in 2009 placed third in the seventh season of Australian Idol, and in 2014 he was in the X Factor as well. He was born in Wingham, down near Taree. It's a brand new song for James Johnson. This is Takes Me Back here at Loving Life on the Country Lunch Bag.

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0: And that's Andrew Swift with some brand new music there, Brick by Brick, here on the Country Lunch Pack this afternoon. Remaining unsettled, a few showers this afternoon and showers again tomorrow after some possible morning fog patches. For a Thursday, 7 to 22 degrees. Very soon, music from Brendan Wormsley and Billy Joe Porter up after this.
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0: We're up. There we are, some brand spanking new music there from the Wolf Brothers from Tasmania, and that's their new track there, and I Want To Be here on the Country Lunchback. It's heading up towards 1 o'clock. We've got the air news on the way at 1 this afternoon here at Loving Life.
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1: Hello there, I'm Sean Bindley. The federal budget will save about $38 million by the end of the decade from changes to the National Disability Insurance Scheme. The Senate passed the measures overnight after the government won opposition support. Thousands of people will be removed from the scheme. NDIS Minister Jenny McAllister says the government will work with states to provide support for people who no longer qualify for support.
2: There won't be any changes to access for the NDIS until 2028. So October is just the start. We have time to set up the supports that are needed.
1: The opposition is considering slashing the tobacco excise by 80% to help eliminate the booming black market. It follows a proposal by One Nation to cut the tax by 75%, lowering the cost of a legal packet of cigarettes to about $21. Public health groups argue reducing the excise isn't the best way to fix the problem, but Nationals MP David Littleproud says they don't know what they're talking about.
3: Their expertise ends at the science. They have no experience in taxing or regulating markets. I don't challenge their scientific assessments, but that's the extent of their expertise and they should keep to that. Outside that, let the government work that out.
1: The Transport Workers Union is calling on Aldi to sign a safety charter for its supply chain. Hundreds of transport workers will protest outside an Aldi store in WA as part of a long-running dispute. Aldi says it is committed to safety and fair pay throughout the supply chain. TWU spokesperson Tim Dawson says the supermarket chain need to take their concerns on board.
4: All we're asking is Aldi come to the table and talk to us. We have agreements with Coles and Woolies about safe and sustainable supply chains. We don't think it's too much to ask Aldi that they do the same.
1: People convicted of an offence against an emergency services worker in South Australia will no longer be eligible for release on early home detention. It follows the Raina Cruz controversy after she was freed from prison early at the discretion of a corrections department CEO, despite scalping a pregnant police officer. She's back behind bars, and Wade Burns from the Police Association says it won't be allowed to happen again.
5: When we learnt that Raina had been released on home detention, our members were outraged. It exposed a loophole in the system, and we've worked with Minister Brown to address that. He has now issued directions to the Chief Executive, which explicitly exclude offenders convicted of particular offences from applying for release on home detention.
1: The Sydney Swans have stood down five players for the rest of the season as police investigate an alleged sexual assault. Mike Pearsall reports.
6: The Swans board held an emergency meeting last night to discuss how to respond to the team's boozy night out in Melbourne, which ended with several players being questioned by police. Isaac Heaney, Nick Blakey, Chad Warner, James Jordan and Riley Bice have now been stood down for the rest of the season. All five were interviewed by the club after travelling home in rental cars and were judged to have committed serious breaches of expected behaviour and standards. An investigation is ongoing by Victoria Police following an accusation of sexual assault at the team's hotel. Mike Pearsall, Sydney.
1: In air health news, research shows there was a 17-fold increase in women of childbearing age receiving an iron infusion in a decade. The study also found patient spending on the medication rose from about $1 million to more than $82 million during the period. Flinders University Dr. Jizat Molakasi says replenishing iron stores can make a real difference to the daily lives of women. This is Air National News. In AFL news, the Melbourne Football Club have suffered a major financial setback, cutting ties with one of their principal sponsors. The club inked a three-year, $4.5 million sponsorship deal with Drivers Depot at the start of the season. However, Caroline Wilson is reporting the club has only received $200,000. Embarrassingly, the Demons could still have to wear their logo on the jumpers and club polos throughout the finals campaign, as it would cost them up to $100,000 to replace all their gear. Sydney Swans midfielder Justin McInerney has suffered a fresh hamstring injury, extending an absence stretching back to round 13. And Port Adelaide want to join the VFL in 2029. The Power argue the Sandful doesn't play a benefit in developing their young players. Some Victorian clubs have criticised the VFL's purpose. Power Chair David Kosh says the South Australian League isn't up to standard.
7: The rules are impeding the development of our younger players. We want to do what's best for developing our list. And, you know, we can't wait to have the Magpies play Richmond at Alberton on a weekend.
1: In rugby league, Brisbane Broncos vet Ben Hunt insists they're desperate to make amends for last week's horror loss to the Warriors. The Broncos sit second last on the NRL's ladder after a 40-6 thrashing at Lang Park. They now travel to Canberra to take on the Raiders. Hunt says they need to respond.
8: They're extremely disappointed, mate, and they know it's not good enough. So, very disappointing.
1: Australian Independent Radio News.
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19: There's the chance of a shower or two for the rest of today. Tomorrow's the chance of morning fog, then partly cloudy with a possible shower, 7 to 22. Mostly sunny for Friday and maybe a shower or two back for Saturday.
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No, don't go holding on to the anger. There's Oasis, Don't Look Back in Anger here at Loving Life 103.1. Wednesday afternoon, some homegrown music on the way very shortly with the Black Cows. Ooh, four non-blondes as well right now, Clean Bandit.

0: Here at Loving Life 103.1, there's the Black Cows and Money. Yes, I think I heard the last one drop into the meter there. And actually, you can see the Black Cows along with a big lineup happening at Roach's Family Hotel this coming Saturday evening, the 22nd of August. The lineup includes the Black Cows, the Smarmies Poser, and the Meltez Trio as well. If you'd like to get tickets to that big lineup of music, they're available on Humanitix pre-sale, or you can buy them at the door on Saturday night as well.
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0: There we are, from the early 80s, Juice Newton and Angel of the Morning here at Loving Life 103.1. Fast approaching 2 o'clock, we've got the air news coming up at 2. Quick sponsorship break, then we're back into it. We'll hear from Charlie and Wet Wet Wet straight after this here at Loving Life.
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1: 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Benny Smash Repairs. Clarence Valley Council. 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On this Sunday, there'll be cars, trucks, motorcycles, and in fact, anything with an engine. 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
1: I'm Mark Dransfield. Australia's Financial Crimes Agency has referred hundreds of mortgage brokers, lawyers and accountants to authorities following a mortgage fraud investigation. Lee Harrison reports.
2: Operation Claw uncovered widespread potential mortgage fraud worth billions, where buyers used fake documents and shell companies to buy Australian real estate. The suspected fraud spans at least $4 billion across major banks, prompting AUSTRAC to investigate those who facilitated the scheme. The financial regulator is now ordering 143 lenders to overhaul their controls. Lee Harrison, Air News.
1: The federal opposition is hoping new supports will be ready in time for people transitioning off the NDIS. The government and the coalition have agreed to remove around 240,000 participants from the disability scheme. State-based programs for children and teenagers with lower needs are expected to be fully rolled out by 2028. Nationals MP Anne Webster says these systems need to work for the kids and their parents.
3: The framework of Thriving Kids, I think, is good. We'll see how it's actually implemented and whether it will meet the need that parents are seeking. It's a lonely road for parents to try and manage children who don't fit the square peg round hole thing.
1: The Sydney Swans say they're embarrassed and ashamed by the actions of their players at the centre of a Melbourne hotel scandal. The five have been stood down for the rest of the season. CEO Matthew Pavlich says it's for breaching club standards separate from the alleged sexual assault of a woman, which is still under investigation.
4: It was staying out late, it was drinking, it was continuing to continue their night, it was bringing women back to the hotel. It was a long way short of what we expect of our players, and we're holding them to a really high standard, but they were well short of anywhere near that standard.
1: The woman at the centre of the sexual assault allegations is believed to have made a formal statement to police. Two people will front court today charged with the murder of a man south of Brisbane. Police allege the 66-year-old was stabbed multiple times by a woman during a group altercation in Beenleigh. Following investigations, a 43-year-old woman and a 47-year-old man have been charged with offences including murder. It's understood all parties were known to each other. Overseas now, and opening statements have been delivered in a landmark US trial accusing Meta of deliberately designing Facebook and Instagram in ways that harm children and teenagers, a claim it denies. States have brought the case before a federal judge in Oakland, California. Air News' Ira Spitzer reports from Oakland.
5: This consortium of US states has accused Meta of deliberately designing its platforms, Facebook and Instagram, in ways that are harmful to children and teenagers, and making those design choices despite knowing about the harms that their products would cause to those people. So we've seen kind of a groundswell of legal activity over the past couple years.
1: This is Air National News. Melbourne Storm will have skipper Harry Grant back on deck for tomorrow night's all-important NRL clash with Penrith. Sarah Patterson reports.
6: Grant returns from a hamstring injury as the Storm hosts the Panthers at Amy Park, along with centre Jack Howarth, who's now recovered from a shoulder issue. Alec McDonald is back from concussion and joins the interchange. After maintaining top spot on the NRL ladder since round four, the Panthers finally relinquished their grip last weekend and will be out to bounce back against the Storm tomorrow. They'll be bolstered by the inclusion of young gun Casey McLean, who returns from a hand injury to take over in the centres. Sarah Patterson, S Sport.
1: In AFL, as we heard earlier, the five Sydney Swans players involved in a Melbourne hotel incident have been stood down for the rest of the season. Meantime, Jeremy Howe and Steele Sidebottom are in line to return for Collingwood against Brisbane on Friday night. Braden Maynard will wait another week to get his knee right before returning. Coach Craig McRae is tight-lipped on if any other stars will be rested.
7: We'll learn some good lessons. No one's had this in the history of a game, in this format anyway. So we'll learn some lessons along the way. I think there's no perfect answer to it. You know, we rest five players, we'll be judged on that. We don't rest five players, we'll be judged on that. There's no perfect answer.
1: And the Kookaburras have beaten Spain 1-0 at the Men's Hockey World Cup. Australian Independent Radio News.
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16: There's the chance of a shower or two for the rest of today. Tomorrow's the chance of morning fog, then partly cloudy with a possible shower, 7 to 22. Mostly sunny for Friday and maybe a shower or two back for Saturday.
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As we play better music and more of it, there's Hearts in Danger from Southern Sons here at Loving Life. Afternoon, James Heppelwhite along through until 4 this afternoon. This hour, though, Jojo Zepp and the Falcons will flash back to the 70s shortly. Prince in there as well. Right now, here's Quiet Riot.

0: There we are, some brand spanking new music there from Shannon Knoll, a song called The Future. It was only released on the 14th of August. It's coming from his brand new studio album, The Road in Front of Me, which is scheduled for release on the 25th of September this year. It is James here this afternoon, remaining a little unsettled. A few showers this afternoon and showers tomorrow after some possible morning fog for Thursday, 7 to 22.
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0: 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Afternoon, we've got the Air News coming up at 3 this afternoon. Quick sponsorship break, we'll pay some bills, then the tunes cut roll on. 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
1: I'm Mark Dransfield. Australia's Financial Crimes Agency has referred hundreds of mortgage brokers, lawyers and accountants to authorities following a mortgage fraud investigation. Lee Harrison reports.
2: Operation Claw uncovered widespread potential mortgage fraud worth billions, where buyers used fake documents and shell companies to buy Australian real estate. The suspected fraud spans at least $4 billion across major banks, prompting AUSTRAC to investigate those who facilitated the scheme. The financial regulator is now ordering 143 lenders to overhaul their controls. Lee Harrison, Air News.
1: The federal opposition is hoping new supports will be ready in time for people transitioning off the NDIS. The government and the coalition have agreed to remove around 240,000 participants from the disability scheme. State-based programs for children and teenagers with lower needs are expected to be fully rolled out by 2028. Nationals MP Anne Webster says these systems need to work for the kids and their parents.
3: The framework of Thriving Kids, I think, is good. We'll see how it's actually implemented and whether it will meet the need that parents are seeking. It's a lonely road for parents to try and manage children who don't fit the square peg round hole thing.
1: The Sydney Swans say they're embarrassed and ashamed by the actions of their players at the centre of a Melbourne hotel scandal. The five have been stood down for the rest of the season. CEO Matthew Pavlich says it's for breaching club standards, separate from the alleged sexual assault of a woman, which is still under investigation.
4: It was staying out late, it was drinking, it was continuing to continue their night, it was bringing women back to the hotel. It was a long way short of what we expect of our players, and we're holding them to a really high standard, but they were well short of anywhere near that standard.
1: The woman at the centre of the sexual assault allegations is believed to have made a formal statement to police. Two people will front court today charged with the murder of a man south of Brisbane. Police allege the 66-year-old was stabbed multiple times by a woman during a group altercation in Beenleigh. Following investigations, a 43-year-old woman and a 47-year-old man have been charged with offences including murder. It's understood all parties were known to each other. Overseas now, and opening statements have been delivered in a landmark US trial accusing Meta of deliberately designing Facebook and Instagram in ways that harm children and teenagers, a claim it denies. States have brought the case before a federal judge in Oakland, California. Air News' Iris Spitzer reports from Oakland.
5: This consortium of US states has accused Meta of deliberately designing its platforms, Facebook and Instagram, in ways that are harmful to children and teenagers, and making those design choices despite knowing about the harms that their products would cause to those people. So we've seen kind of a groundswell of legal activity over the past couple years.
1: This is Air National News. Melbourne Storm will have skipper Harry Grant back on deck for tomorrow night's all-important NRL clash with Penrith. Sarah Patterson reports.
6: Grant returns from a hamstring injury as the Storm hosts the Panthers at Amy Park, along with centre Jack Howarth, who's now recovered from a shoulder issue. Alec McDonald is back from concussion and joins the interchange. After maintaining top spot on the NRL ladder since round four, the Panthers finally relinquished their grip last weekend and will be out to bounce back against the Storm tomorrow. They'll be bolstered by the inclusion of young gun Casey McLean, who returns from a hand injury to take over in the centres. Sarah Patterson, S Sport.
1: In AFL, as we heard earlier, the five Sydney Swans players involved in a Melbourne hotel incident have been stood down for the rest of the season. Meantime, Jeremy Howe and Steele Sidebottom are in line to return for Collingwood against Brisbane on Friday night. Braden Maynard will wait another week to get his knee right before returning. Coach Craig McRae is tight-lipped on if any other stars will be rested.
7: We'll learn some good lessons. No one's had this in the history of a game, in this format anyway. So we'll learn some lessons along the way. I think there's no perfect answer to it. You know, we rest five players, we'll be judged on that. We don't rest five players, we'll be judged on that. There's no perfect answer.
1: And the Kookaburras have beaten Spain 1-0 at the Men's Hockey World Cup. Australian Independent Radio News.
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15: There's the chance of a shower or two for the rest of today. Tomorrow's the chance of morning fog, then partly cloudy with a possible shower, 7 to 22. Mostly sunny for Friday and maybe a shower or two back for Saturday.
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0: 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This is Loving Life, your local community radio station. Ahead of us very soon, music from the Pretenders, KWS from the 90s as well. Right now, let's go riding shotgun. Here's George Ezra.
1: 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Gotta hit the road, gotta hit the road. The sun and

0: Here at Loving Life, that's the Smarmies with a song there on time. And actually, they're appearing at Roach's Family Hotel on Saturday night. 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They've got the Smarmies, the Black Cows, the Posers, and the Mel Mez Trio as well. You can get your tickets at Humanitix before the event or at the door on the evening.
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1: 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How you could ever hurt me so.

0: And there's Tim Finn there from the 80s and Made My Day here at Loving Life. A song Made My Day as well. I was singing along here in the studio. I've known that for a long, long time. Hopefully you enjoyed it as well. As we head up towards 4 o'clock this afternoon, the team from Air News along at 4. Then the after-school shows. Hopefully you can keep the kids company and enjoy their music and company this afternoon between 4 and 6.
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2: I'm Mark Dransfield. Australia's Financial Crimes Agency has referred hundreds of mortgage brokers, lawyers and accountants to authorities following a mortgage fraud investigation. Lee Harrison reports.
3: Operation Claw uncovered widespread potential mortgage fraud worth billions, where buyers used fake documents and shell companies to buy Australian real estate. The suspected fraud spans at least $4 billion across major banks, prompting AUSTRAC to investigate those who facilitated the scheme. The financial regulator is now ordering 143 lenders to overhaul their controls. Lee Harrison, Air News.
2: The federal opposition is hoping new supports will be ready in time for people transitioning off the NDIS. The government and the coalition have agreed to remove around 240,000 participants from the disability scheme. State-based programs for children and teenagers with lower needs are expected to be fully rolled out by 2028. Nationals MP Anne Webster says these systems need to work for the kids and their parents.
4: The framework of Thriving Kids, I think, is good. We'll see how it's actually implemented and whether it will meet the need that parents are seeking. It's a lonely road for parents to try and manage children who don't fit the square peg round hole thing.
2: The Sydney Swans say they're embarrassed and ashamed by the actions of their players at the centre of a Melbourne hotel scandal. The five have been stood down for the rest of the season. CEO Matthew Pavlich says it's for breaching club standards separate from the alleged sexual assault of a woman, which is still under investigation.
5: It was staying out late, it was drinking, it was continuing to continue their night, it was bringing women back to the hotel. It was a long way short of what we expect of our players, and we're holding them to a really high standard, but they were well short of anywhere near that standard.
2: The woman at the centre of the sexual assault allegations is believed to have made a formal statement to police. Two people will front court today charged with the murder of a man south of Brisbane. Police allege the 66-year-old was stabbed multiple times by a woman during a group altercation in Beenleigh. Following investigations, a 43-year-old woman and a 47-year-old man have been charged with offences including murder. It's understood all parties were known to each other. Overseas now, and opening statements have been delivered in a landmark US trial accusing Meta of deliberately designing Facebook and Instagram in ways that harm children and teenagers, a claim it denies. States have brought the case before a federal judge in Oakland, California. Air News' Ira Spitzer reports from Oakland.
6: This consortium of US states has accused Meta of deliberately designing its platforms, Facebook and Instagram, in ways that are harmful to children and teenagers, and making those design choices despite knowing about the harms that their products would cause to those people. So we've seen kind of a groundswell of legal activity over the past couple years.
2: This is Air National News. Melbourne Storm will have skipper Harry Grant back on deck for tomorrow night's all-important NRL clash with Penrith. Sarah Patterson reports.
7: Grant returns from a hamstring injury as the Storm hosts the Panthers at Amy Park, along with centre Jack Howarth, who's now recovered from a shoulder issue. Alec McDonald is back from concussion and joins the interchange. After maintaining top spot on the NRL ladder since round four, the Panthers finally relinquished their grip last weekend and will be out to bounce back against the Storm tomorrow. They'll be bolstered by the inclusion of young gun Casey McLean, who returns from a hand injury to take over in the centres. Sarah Patterson, S Sport.
2: In AFL, as we heard earlier, the five Sydney Swans players involved in a Melbourne hotel incident have been stood down for the rest of the season. Meantime, Jeremy Howe and Steele Sidebottom are in line to return for Collingwood against Brisbane on Friday night. Braden Maynard will wait another week to get his knee right before returning. Coach Craig McRae is tight-lipped on if any other stars will be rested.
8: We'll learn some good lessons. No one's had this in the history of a game, in this format anyway. So we'll learn some lessons along the way. I think there's no perfect answer to it. You know, we rest five players, we'll be judged on that. We don't rest five players, we'll be judged on that. There's no perfect answer.
2: And the Kookaburras have beaten Spain 1-0 at the Men's Hockey World Cup. Australian Independent Radio News.
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14: 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There have been 15 interest rate rises under Labor. The average mortgage holder is $30,000 a year worse off. Power prices are up, food prices are up. 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

And that was April Sliding in Cuba by Dragon. Hello, my name is McKinley, and today we're listening to some hits by Australian artists. Next up is Forever Young by The Youth Group.

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Now,

0: Tower by Augie March. On the 3rd to the 13th of September, if you know the iconic movie Mamma Mia and you love it, I would definitely recommend watching this. Even if you haven't watched the original movie, you should still watch this. There is a Mamma Mia play on the Criterion from the 3rd to the 13th of September. And I've seen a tiny, teeny, weeny bit of the set, and it looks amazing. From this in the front, because I do some acting there, but it looks really good. But you can get your tickets at Buckley's Music Group or at Humanitix. Next up is Are You Gonna Be My Girl by Jet.
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0: And that was London Steel. And this is Loving Life 103.1. We're local and loving it. From Saturday the 22nd until Friday the 28th of August, it is Children's Book Week. This year's is the theme, Symphony of Stories. And the featured illustrator is Bryony Stewart. I can't wait for book week next week, because I have a master plan. So my friend group is deciding to dress up as Disney princesses, but my mum has an amazing bully costume, and I still want to be a part of my friends, you know, plan to be Disney princesses. So here's my amazing plan. I'm gonna have my mum's a bluey costume, because it is amazing. I wouldn't be surprised if you actually thought it was bluey, because it literally looks like it just came out of the show. And then I'm gonna put on my Snow White costume underneath. So then when I go like to sit down and have our break and go into class, I can wear my Snow White costume, but then when I go outside, I can have my bluey costume. I think that's a very smart idea. Next up is the go-betweens, street of your town.
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0: And that was Streets of Your Town by the Go-Betweens. I have an amazing joke. Are you ready? Why did the coffee file a police report? Because it was mugged. I actually think that was like a good joke though. Next up is Joker and the Thief by Wolfmother.
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0: That was Where the Wild... This is Loving Life, 103.1. We're local and loving it. That was Where the Wild Roses Grow by Nick Cave and the Bad Seas in Kylie Minogue. Okay, here is the best trivia question ever. I like the joke. Who was the first Emperor of the Roman Empire? It was Augustus. And I would have never guessed that because I've not learned about that in my life. Next up is Gasoline by Alpi.
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0: And that was Gasoline by Alpine. Okay, on the 3rd of to the 13th of September, there is Mamma Mia going on at the Criterion Theatre. So, I am actually going to watch this, and I am extremely excited because I love Mamma Mia, and it's one of the greatest movies in the world. But I hope I see you guys all there. You can get your tickets at Buckley's Music Group or at Humanitix. Next up is Who Sold Her Out.
1: 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Local, Han loving it.

was Who Sold Her Out by Eskimo Joe. Well, this is unfortunately all we have time for today. I hope you listen in next week and you listen from 5 o'clock to 6 o'clock for Jazz's show. Well, I hope you like my joke and trivia today. I hope my trivia was a bit hard. I think it was a tiny bit easy, though. Maybe. But anyway, last but not least is Joker and the Thief by Wolfmother.

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1: I'm Mark Dransfield. Australia's Financial Crimes Agency has referred hundreds of mortgage brokers, lawyers and accountants to authorities following a mortgage fraud investigation. Lee Harrison reports.
2: Operation Claw uncovered widespread potential mortgage fraud worth billions, where buyers used fake documents and shell companies to buy Australian real estate. The suspected fraud spans at least $4 billion across major banks, prompting AUSTRAC to investigate those who facilitated the scheme. The financial regulator is now ordering 143 lenders to overhaul their controls. Lee Harrison, Air News.
1: The federal opposition is hoping new supports will be ready in time for people transitioning off the NDIS. The government and the coalition have agreed to remove around 240,000 participants from the disability scheme. State-based programs for children and teenagers with lower needs are expected to be fully rolled out by 2028. Nationals MP Anne Webster says these systems need to work for the kids and their parents.
3: The framework of Thriving Kids, I think, is good. We'll see how it's actually implemented and whether it will meet the need that parents are seeking. It's a lonely road for parents to try and manage children who don't fit the square peg round hole thing.
1: The Sydney Swans say they're embarrassed and ashamed by the actions of their players at the centre of a Melbourne hotel scandal. The five have been stood down for the rest of the season. CEO Matthew Pavlich says it's for breaching club standards separate from the alleged sexual assault of a woman, which is still under investigation.
4: It was staying out late, it was drinking, it was continuing to continue their night, it was bringing women back to the hotel. It was a long way short of what we expect of our players, and we're holding them to a really high standard, but they were well short of anywhere near that standard.
1: The woman at the centre of the sexual assault allegations is believed to have made a formal statement to police. Two people will front court today charged with the murder of a man south of Brisbane. Police allege the 66-year-old was stabbed multiple times by a woman during a group altercation in Beenleigh. Following investigations, a 43-year-old woman and a 47-year-old man have been charged with offences including murder. It's understood all parties were known to each other. Overseas now, and opening statements have been delivered in a landmark US trial accusing Meta of deliberately designing Facebook and Instagram in ways that harm children and teenagers, a claim it denies. States have brought the case before a federal judge in Oakland, California. Air News' Iris Spitzer reports from Oakland.
5: This consortium of US states has accused Meta of deliberately designing its platforms, Facebook and Instagram, in ways that are harmful to children and teenagers, and making those design choices despite knowing about the harms that their products would cause to those people. So we've seen kind of a groundswell of legal activity over the past couple years.
1: This is Air National News. Melbourne Storm will have skipper Harry Grant back on deck for tomorrow night's all-important NRL clash with Penrith. Sarah Patterson reports.
6: Grant returns from a hamstring injury as the Storm hosts the Panthers at Amy Park, along with centre Jack Howarth, who's now recovered from a shoulder issue. Alec McDonald is back from concussion and joins the interchange. After maintaining top spot on the NRL ladder since round four, the Panthers finally relinquished their grip last weekend and will be out to bounce back against the Storm tomorrow. They'll be bolstered by the inclusion of young gun Casey McLean, who returns from a hand injury to take over in the centres. Sarah Patterson, S Sport.
1: In AFL, as we heard earlier, the five Sydney Swans players involved in a Melbourne hotel incident have been stood down for the rest of the season. Meantime, Jeremy Howe and Steele Sidebottom are in line to return for Collingwood against Brisbane on Friday night. Braden Maynard will wait another week to get his knee right before returning. Coach Craig McRae is tight-lipped on if any other stars will be rested.
7: We'll learn some good lessons. No one's had this in the history of a game, in this format anyway. So we'll learn some lessons along the way. I think there's no perfect answer to it. You know, will we rest five players? We'll be judged on that. We don't rest five players. We'll be judged on that. There's no perfect answer.
1: And the Kookaburras have beaten Spain 1-0 at the Men's Hockey World Cup. Australian Independent Radio News.
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0: 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We are live, local, and loving it. Hey, you got the Zazzy and Jazzy show?
1: Yes, we do.
0: It's going to be an awesome night. You've given us an intro of soft.
1: Soft rock?
0: What have we got? Well, Landslide.
1: What's wrong with Fleetwood Mac?
0: Well, nothing's wrong with Fleetwood Mac, but, you know, Jazzy is hard going, heavy hitting. And this is cool, calm, and collected for your evening drive home. Hey, look, you're listening to Loving Life 103.1 FM. We're going to go into some Fleetwood Mac Landslide and then some Earth, Wind, and Fire. Let's groove. 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
1: Hey, look, it's Loving Life 103.1. Jazz, what do you got to tell us?
2: What have I got to tell us is that Good Things Festival lineup has dropped, hasn't it?
1: The Good Things Festival. I've noticed you've been very eager about that. Tell us a bit about that, Jazz.
2: Well, I went back, like, I first found it back in 2024 and I saw it at Living End. And I've always wanted to come back because it was such a really good music festival.
1: The Living End.
2: Yeah.
1: I've been listening to a bit of that lately, actually. The Living End, some of their... That's Australian classic.
2: It is.
1: That's really classical. From their first album to what they currently released, it's like they haven't changed. Their blood still sweats rock and roll. Really great music and some great stuff. I enjoy their music. There was a guitar riff I learnt by them. I'm going to waffle a bit here. E-Boogie.
2: Oh, really?
1: Super complex 12-bar blue thing, and it's so fun to play, and they only do it live. There's no studio recording.
2: Well, it was so good live. I could talk all day about it.
1: They've definitely been told to have that personality. And look, they were supposed to play at this year's Blues Fest up at Byron Bay, Ballina, but
2: yep.
1: Sadly that got cancelled. That's devastating. Maybe Grafton could take over the Blues Fest.
2: That would work really good.
1: Might be a little idea for the council out there if they're listening into Loving Life right now. Is Grafton would love a Blues Fest.
2: Don't give our hopes up, please.
1: Don't get our hopes up. The young people want it. Do what the young people want. It's like appealing to an audience, right? There is the supply out there with blues musicians, and there's the demand here for a festival like that.
2: You could perform.
1: I could give it my best crack.
2: Yeah.
1: You know, we could do it, and you could include local artists and bands. We've got Homegrown here at Loving Life 103.1 FM. I'm sure we'd be happy to help you find these local artists. I mean, it's an awesome idea, and it brings well-needed tourism to the local community.
2: True that.
1: And I think I just rambled a fair bit. What have we got coming up next, Jazz?
2: Up next, we got The Middle by Jimmy Eat World.
1: In the Middle.
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0: 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Hey, Jazz.
1: Yes.
0: We're having a fun time here in Studio One. Look, we were talking about the living end, right?
1: Yes, we were.
0: We were talking about the living end, and we were talking about, what else were we talking about? We were talking about also how you went and saw them at the Good Times Festival.
1: Yes.
0: Well, we thought we loved the living end here a bit. We're going to play a song for you. It's one of my favorite Living End songs. It's one I learned how to play, and it's really fun to play, especially that little arpeggiated solo in it. It's the Living End, all torn down. Mr. Maker, please press the button, and we'll get our way going. Hey, that was pretty good. Here on Loving Life 103.1 FM, we're live, local, and...
1: loving it.

0: 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Zazzy and Jazzy here for your afternoon drive home on the After School Show. Hey, Jazz.
1: Yes?
0: Now, you just told me a really interesting fact.
1: I did.
0: About your beloved pet cat.
1: My beloved pet cat, Ringo, is named after the drummer of the Beatles, Ringo Starr.
0: Now, you've got a black cat, right?
1: He's technically ghost grey, but yeah, he is black.
0: Well, what's... Is he grey or is he black?
1: He's all three. He's black, grey and white.
0: But does he act like a ginger?
1: Yes.
0: We're talking about cats here, people, here on Loving Life 103.1 FM. We'd love to know what type of cat you have. Do you have a ginger cat? And do they act like their personality, their stereotypical personality? Please let us know here at Loving Life 103.1 FM. Coming up, we're going to have the Kinks, You Really Got Me, and a little bit of... Deep Purple.
1: It is Deep Purple, yes.
0: Smoke.
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0: Smoke on the Water here with Zazzy and Jazzy here for the after school show. Look, we've got to sign off you and hand you over to our newest recruit here on the after school program. If you want your child to be a part of the after school program, please email the manager at manager@lovinglife.fm. But right now, we've got to sign off, don't we, Jazzy?
1: Yes, we do, unfortunately.
0: 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And this boy's in love.

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1: I'm Mark Dransfield. Australia's Financial Crimes Agency has referred hundreds of mortgage brokers, lawyers and accountants to authorities following a mortgage fraud investigation. Lee Harrison reports.
2: Operation Claw uncovered widespread potential mortgage fraud worth billions, where buyers used fake documents and shell companies to buy Australian real estate. The suspected fraud spans at least $4 billion across major banks, prompting AUSTRAC to investigate those who facilitated the scheme. The financial regulator is now ordering 143 lenders to overhaul their controls. Lee Harrison, Air News.
1: The federal opposition is hoping new supports will be ready in time for people transitioning off the NDIS. The government and the coalition have agreed to remove around 240,000 participants from the disability scheme. State-based programs for children and teenagers with lower needs are expected to be fully rolled out by 2028. Nationals MP Anne Webster says these systems need to work for the kids and their parents.
3: The framework of Thriving Kids, I think, is good. We'll see how it's actually implemented and whether it will meet the need that parents are seeking. It's a lonely road for parents to try and manage children who don't fit the square peg round hole thing.
1: The Sydney Swans say they're embarrassed and ashamed by the actions of their players at the centre of a Melbourne hotel scandal. The five have been stood down for the rest of the season. CEO Matthew Pavlich says it's for breaching club standards, separate from the alleged sexual assault of a woman, which is still under investigation.
4: It was staying out late, it was drinking, it was continuing to continue their night, it was bringing women back to the hotel. It was a long way short of what we expect of our players, and we're holding them to a really high standard, but they were well short of anywhere near that standard.
1: The woman at the centre of the sexual assault allegations is believed to have made a formal statement to police. Two people will front court today charged with the murder of a man south of Brisbane. Police allege the 66-year-old was stabbed multiple times by a woman during a group altercation in Beenleigh. Following investigations, a 43-year-old woman and a 47-year-old man have been charged with offences including murder. It's understood all parties were known to each other. Overseas now, and opening statements have been delivered in a landmark US trial accusing Meta of deliberately designing Facebook and Instagram in ways that harm children and teenagers, a claim it denies. States have brought the case before a federal judge in Oakland, California. Air News' Ira Spitzer reports from Oakland.
5: This consortium of US states has accused Meta of deliberately designing its platforms, Facebook and Instagram, in ways that are harmful to children and teenagers, and making those design choices despite knowing about the harms that their products would cause to those people. So we've seen kind of a groundswell of legal activity over the past couple years.
1: This is Air National News. Melbourne Storm will have skipper Harry Grant back on deck for tomorrow night's all-important NRL clash with Penrith. Sarah Patterson reports.
6: Grant returns from a hamstring injury as the Storm hosts the Panthers at Amy Park, along with centre Jack Howarth, who's now recovered from a shoulder issue. Alec McDonald is back from concussion and joins the interchange. After maintaining top spot on the NRL ladder since round four, the Panthers finally relinquished their grip last weekend and will be out to bounce back against the Storm tomorrow. They'll be bolstered by the inclusion of young gun Casey McLean, who returns from a hand injury to take over in the centres. Sarah Patterson, S Sport.
1: In AFL, as we heard earlier, the five Sydney Swans players involved in a Melbourne hotel incident have been stood down for the rest of the season. Meantime, Jeremy Howe and Steele Sidebottom are in line to return for Collingwood against Brisbane on Friday night. Braden Maynard will wait another week to get his knee right before returning. Coach Craig McRae is tight-lipped on if any other stars will be rested.
7: We've learned some good lessons. No one's had this in the history of a game, in this format anyway. So we'll learn some lessons along the way. I think there's no perfect answer to it. You know, we rest five players, we'll be judged on that. We don't rest five players, we'll be judged on that. There's no perfect answer.
1: And the Kookaburras have beaten Spain 1-0 at the Men's Hockey World Cup. Australian Independent Radio News.
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15: She

And that was Rocket Man by Elton John. And you know what? This is me, Henry, on Loving Life 103.1. And I would just like you to welcome you all to the After School Show. Up next, we have Little Lies by Fleetwood Mac, and then another Fleetwood Mac classic with Landslide.

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0: And that was Landslide by Fleetwood Mac. And up next, we've got Mamma Mia by ABBA. And I'm just wondering, is anyone going to go see Mamma Mia at the Criterion? I heard it's going to be really good. Anyway, here we go.
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0: So that was Aerosmith's Draymond. And I was looking into Mamma Mia while I was gone. And you know what? It looks fun. It looks incredible. One of my very talented friends, Ada's in it, and I can't wait to support her. And I think everyone else should do that too. Up next, we have Bon Jovi's Living on a Prayer.
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And that was Fortunate Sons by CCR. And you know what, guys? You're all fortunate enough to be here with me. And just to reintroduce myself, just in case you weren't watching, my name is Henry Ricketts. Henny Penny, if you know me. And I will be hosting After School Show on Wednesday, 6 till 7. Now, after this, we've got a little bit of a weird one with Man Without Love.

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And that was Queen on Loving Live 103.1. And I would just like to put out a little story about that one. I remember, it would have been a couple of years ago, I did a show, a big musical theatre show, as I'm a theatre kid. And it was this one scene where it was to this song and I had to do a scream. And look, I would have been 14 years old. The scream that I let out, blood curdling, like it was bad. Anyway, next up, we have Iris by the

0: And that was Iris. And sorry to leave you guys on a bad note, but my time's up. And I would just like you to be happy that it's happened. Anyway, I'll be here next week, 6 till 7 on Loving Life 103.1. Have a good night, guys.
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11: 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I'm your host, Gavin Livermore. It's great having you in the studio with me yet again for another 3 hours of 80s this week. Well, I had promised to bring you the full edit of the Live Aid from 1985. Having a few technical difficulties on that one, I will get it to air for you as soon as I can. But as a fill, let's get back and do a full show of 1985. Well, full show. Okay, there's a couple of diversions. There's an album anniversary release from Billy Idol. David Byrne's touring Australia shortly. There's some double plays in there as well. But hey, let's get straight into it. Celebrating 1985 this week, Simple Minds, This Is Alive and Kicking, the Essential 80s Radio Show.

US group Mr. Mister with Broken Wings from 1985. Paul Young now celebrating 1985. He's still touring the UK. This is Everything Must Change.

0: Australian group Models with Barbados. Also there, Divinals with the late Chrissy Amphlett up front and Good Die Young. Plenty of Australians in this week's show, actually. Make sure you stick around for the entire gig. Heading back in the next half hour, we've got some more Australian artists, as well as Loverboy and Tears for Fears.
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0: 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As we continue celebrating 1985 this week, this is Tears for Fears from the UK with Head Over Heels.

celebrating 1985. That's Australia's Vitabeats, who are brother and sister duo from Sydney. That's with Boombox. And now, Loverboy, loving every minute, the Essential 80s Radio Show.

0: about to kick off a UK and a US tour. That's Howard Jones and Life in One Day. Australia's Uncanny X-Men there as well. We're still waiting for 1985 to happen. Don't worry, there's plenty of it this week as we celebrate 1985. Coming back next hour, let's see, Phil Collins is in there, as well as Mary Jane Girls.
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10: 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I'm your host, Gavin Livermore. As we continue celebrating 1985 this week, from Australian band I'm Talking, this is Love Don't Live Here Anymore from their 1986 album, Bear Witness.

That's Phil Collins from his album No Jacket Required, celebrating 1985 with Take Me Home. 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This is Life's a Gamble, the Essential 80s radio show.

0: Heart, Never Surrender, 1985. Returning back shortly, we've got a double play, one of our first sets of double plays coming up. Also in there, John Fogerty and David Lee Roth.
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2: 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This is Dusty Pages.

Unexplainable. They thought they were headed for fun in the sun. Not quite. These visitors are trying to go home again.

0: Eurythmics, that's Sex Crime from the movie 1984, which was also an adaptation of the book as well. Australian group models with cold fever. Stay with us. This week's Essential 80s radio show continues. We've still got another hour to go. There's an album anniversary coming up next and some more double plays.
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5: 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I'm your host, Gavin Livermore. As we continue celebrating 1985, well, taking a slight deviation just for the moment. It's this very week of 1982 that UK artist William Broad, you know him better as Billy Idol, released his self-titled debut album, had a number of great hits on it. Here's one of them. This is White Wedding.

0: one of our double plays with this week's Essential 80s radio show, Eurogliders, with Can't Wait to See You and We Will Together. Stay with us. Another half hour to go. Some more double plays coming up. Kids in the Kitchen getting us started next half hour.
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0: Thanks for staying with us with this week's Essential 80s radio show. As we continue with the last half hour, Kids in the Kitchen, to take us back to 1985 with our 1985 special this week. This is Something That You Said.

And wrapping up this week's show, Australia's Pseudo Echo with Brian Kenham up front. That's from the Love and Adventure album, 1985, with Don't Go. The Hooters there as well with And We Dance. Actually, talking about Pseudo Echo, well, they're back on their Love and Adventure tour yet again. Another adaptation of it, another tour of Australia. Thanks for tuning in for this week's Essential 80s Radio Show. I'm your host, Gavin Livermore. Look forward to seeing you right here again next week with your local station as we tuck back with some more hits from the 1980s. Have a great week ahead.

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0: counting down from 20 to 1. This is the Country Music Countdown, right across Australia with the Duck. 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
1: 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Plus, I'll run through the Australian ARIA Country album charts for you. I'll also spin a couple of tunes from my playlist as well. In the meantime, though, Vincent Mason kicks off the countdown this week at number 20 with the track What You Want.

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0: was the sounds of Max Geiger with Camp Draft Queen. Choose in Texas, we played that one for you by Ella Langley at 19. And at number 20, we kicked off the countdown with Vincent Mason's hit, What You Want. The country music countdown as we broadcast right around the country, all over the place. We certainly do hope you are enjoying your country music fix. Now, are you ready for an Aussie road trip? We're actually on an Aussie road trip right now. Exploring this country at your own pace is the world's best adventure. And if you've been dreaming of the open road, there's no better time. 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
0: Well, it's time now to spin one from my personal playlist, and we're out in the outback at the moment, and this one popped up on the list whilst we were driving along.

0: that was the very Aussie sound of Tom Curtin with the track Camp Drafting. You are with The Duck. This is the Country Music Countdown right across Australia. We'll take a quick break. 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
1: 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We also played I Can't Love You Anymore by Ella Langley featuring Morgan Wallen at 16. 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Once you do that, you too could be just like us out there living the Oz Off-Road lifestyle. 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

0: And from 13 into 12 this week, that was Me For Me by Kaylee Bell. We also played What Are The Odds by Brad Cox, which stormed into the countdown this week at 13. And earlier we played Be Her by Ella Langley at 14. We'll continue counting down after the break. You are with The Duck. This is the Country Music Countdown right across Australia.
1: Grafton, this one.
0: Langley at 14. We'll continue counting down after the break. You are with The Duck. This is the Country Music Countdown right across Australia.
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5: It's time now to take a look at this week's country album charts for you. At number 20 this week, it's Between Last Night and Us by the Audreys, sitting at 19. Ripen on the Vine, great album, that one by Madeline Lehman. At 18, it's Kingswood with the album Midnight Mavericks. At number 17 this week, it's Casey Chambers back into the countdown this week with the album Backbone. At number 16, Gone Truckin' by Slim Dusty. At 15, What Now, the album by Lane Pittman. Steel Town by Morgan Evans sits at number 14. This week, Slim Dusty again with the album Gone Bushes at 13. At number 12, The Wolf Brothers with Australia Made. And at number 11, it's Hayley Jensen with the album Country Soul. We'll run through the top 10 country albums for you next hour, right here on the Country Music Countdown.
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0: weekend at number 11. That was the sounds of Casey Musgraves with the track Mexico Honey. Well, that's the first hour of the countdown come and gone. Next hour, we'll continue counting down to number one. We'll run through the top 10 country albums for you as well. And I'm going to spin another one from my playlist. In the meantime, though, we'll take a break. We'll take some news and come back with that second hour shortly. You are with The Duck and you're tuned into the Country Music Countdown right across Australia.
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0: it's back to the Country Music Countdown right across Australia with The Duck. 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
1: 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This hour we'll continue counting down to number one. I'll run through this week's top 10 country albums for you and I'll play another track from my personal playlist as well. 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

0: 10 from 11 into 8 this week. That was Drake Milligan with Old Flames, Old Whiskey. We also played Who Told You That by Tucker Wetmore at number 9. And earlier at number 10, we played Morgan Wallen's hit, Been By Now. The Country Music Countdown, right around the country we go. 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

0: was Highway 1 by my mate Adam Harvey. The Country Music Countdown. Right across the country we go. A quick break and back with more.
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0: And from four down to five this week, that was Cameron Whitcomb with Kingdom of Fear. We also played Taylor Swift's track, which dropped five spots this week at number six, I Knew It, I Knew You. And at seven, we played Get to Drinkin' by Zach John King. The Country Music Countdown, broadcasting through 2GB, 4BC, 6PR, and of course network stations all over the country. 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
0: G'day, folks. It's Adam Harvey here, just reminding you that you're listening to the Country Music Countdown Show, thanks to themusic.com.au.

0: And at number two, that was Phone Keys Wallet by Lainey Wilson and John Mayer. We also played Stella Lefty's track Boston at three and Think As You Drunk. We played that one at number four by Riley Green. The Country Music Countdown, right around the country we go. Now, I mentioned this earlier. Are you ready for an Aussie road trip? Well, how good is it? Because exploring this country at your own pace is the world's best adventure. 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
0: It's time now on the countdown to take a look at the top 10 country albums for you. And at number 10 this week, it's Who You Are, great album by Rachel Fahm. It's been in the charts for 73 weeks. The Wiggles with the album Wiggle Up, Giddy Up, it's at number 9. At number 8, Endemic Intelligence in Multiple Dimensions by Brad Cox. Dylan Wright with the album Crossroads sits at number 7. At number 6, Gooseneck Party, the album by Wade Foster. Sitting at number 5 this week, James Johnston with his album Where You'll Find Me. Amber Lawrence with the new one, Suburban Girl, sits at number 4. Becky Cole, Through the Haze, great album that one, it's at number 3. At 2, it's Keith Urban with the album Flow State. And the number 1 album across Australia this week is by No Promises, and the album's called Siren.
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0: Well, it's time now to spin the number one country music song across Australia this week. It's a great one as well. It's jumped a couple of spots. It's by Shaboozey. And the time now to spin the number one country music song across Australia this week. It's a great one as well. It's jumped a couple of spots. It's by Shaboozey. And the track is called

0: 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A big thank you to Liam, our studio producer. Thank you to our network stations for your continued support of this program. But most importantly, thank you to you for listening. We will be back with another edition of the Country Music Countdown next week. We will see you then.
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1: Hey, Sam. What's up?
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3: And a very good Thursday morning to you. The Bureau says partly cloudy, the chance of some morning fog inland today, medium chance of showers, mainly this afternoon, and the outlook for the next couple of days, fine and sunny tomorrow, 24. Late showers on Saturday, 23. Possible showers Sunday, 23. 25 and sunny for Monday, 27 and fine for Tuesday, and possible showers by Wednesday, a top of 26. Heading for 22 degrees today. Right now, it's 10.5 degrees at 3 past 5. That is the latest in local weather. You're now up to date, first at 5 a.m. with your local brekkie show. The

for our station sponsors, Harvey Lubman and South Grafton Community Aged Care. On this Thursday morning, the 20th day of August 2026, it is Convoy of Hope's Water for Life Day. We'll tell you more details about that throughout the course of the morning and throughout the day. In the meantime, as the better music mix continues to get you up and moving, we've got to keep on moving to stay healthy, don't we? 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

0: You're at 5:15. You're kick-starting your Thursday morning with Damo, thanks to our station sponsors, Harvey Norman and South Grafton Community Aged Care. It's Convoy of Hope Water for Life Day today, and we're asking you to give just $25 to help those in Tanzania. 1-800-46-46-73 or go online to lovinglife.fm. Now, as parents, we prioritise keeping our kids safe, don't we? And this includes making sure they have enough to drink. But imagine if you had to walk for hours to get water, and then the only water available was dirty and filled with bacteria and parasites. Imagine having to give your child this unsafe water, knowing it can make them sick because you have no other option. Did you know that 395,000 children under the age of 5 die every year from entirely preventable waterborne diseases? There's nearly 1,100 children lost every day simply because they didn't have clean water. And even when food is available, unsafe water robs children of the ability to absorb the critical nutrients, leaving them malnutritioned. Unsafe water is trapping children in a cycle of sickness and poverty. $25 can change all of that. You can give a child safe drinking water for life. $100 can provide a family of 4 with safe drinking water. Today, you're multiplying hope one drop at a time. You can donate, if you can, just $25 by calling 1-800-46-46-73 or go to lovinglife.fm. Throughout the day today, we'll hear stories from these children and their families from Convoy of Hope for Water for Life Day.
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0: You really can't put a foot wrong, can he? That is James Johnston and that country song. And In Excess with Suicide Blonde, 25 past 5. As you kickstart your day with Damo, thanks to our station sponsors, Harvey Norman and South Grafton Community Aged Care. Heading for a top of 22 degrees today, a few showers about, the UVI on high, and right now sitting on 9.8 degrees.
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0: The lovely Natalie Waterhouse, I should say, is a Jacaranda candidate for 2026, and she has got a car boot sale coming up at the Grafton Showgrounds on Sunday, September 6. You can go along to the market or set up a store for just $15. 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That is, of course, the Jacaranda Car Boot Sale coming up next Sunday, the 6th of September. Is it next Saturday? The Saturday after. Sunday after, I should say. Father's Day. Yeah, there you go. Take that out and make him do some work. Another community event proudly supported by us here at 103.1. 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
0: Good morning. Welcome to Thursday, 27 past 5 with Rick Springfield.

0: Springfield back to 1981 and Jessie's Girl here at Loving Life 103.1. 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We'll talk to him after 7 o'clock. Xavier Collis is getting his locks cut on Saturday as part of a fundraiser for Grafton Midday Roadshow. We'll catch up with Zave a little bit later on this morning as well. Emma from the Clarence Valley Independent will be along to have a chat to us about what's in tomorrow's edition of the newspaper. And we'll also be catching up with a very interesting person to tell us about the Macquarie University Community Information Night coming up at the PCYC next Wednesday. A bit of a sports night. We'll get all the details. It's something that you don't want to miss. And of course, we'll catch up with some of the students who've just come back from New Zealand on a skiing trip from Pacific Valley Christian School. Imagine doing that for school, hey? We'll do that just before 8 o'clock here on Loving Life 103.1.
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0: Ivor Davies and Ice House and Miss Divine. And Jackie Wilson with our Jukebox Classic, Higher and Higher at 20 to 6 here at Loving Life 103.1. Good morning. How are you today? You well? You're looking mighty well. Did you have a relaxing day yesterday, did you? Hey, got to give a big shout out to the boys from Clarence Valley Council. Now, over the last couple of weeks, there's been a few water bursts water main bursts in Fitzroy Street, just up near the Commonwealth Bank. And yesterday they were here sort of tidying up the guttering and so forth in just outside the studios here at 103.1. Today they've come and actually filled in the actual holes, and they're out there at the moment. I can actually see them, and they're working hard. They've got a group of four at this time of the morning. Isn't it fantastic? Good on you guys. Keep up the good work. You know, you are the hard workers of Clarence Valley Council, and it's good to see. So when you come to get your morning coffee, or you come into town today and you're parking outside the front of 103.1, you'll see the hard work that these gentlemen have been doing. Well, today is Convoy of Hope's Water for Life Day. In places like Tanzania, mothers and girls can walk up to 12 kilometres to find water. Can you imagine that? Putting that into perspective, if you're a fitness tracker, that's about 12,000 steps a day. Now, imagine doing that every single morning before breakfast while carrying a 20-kilo jerry can. The long walk isn't just exhausting, it's causing girls to miss school. And did you know that in 7 out of 10 homes without water, the burden of collecting water falls on women and girls? Convoy of Hope's spokespeople have recently returned from Tanzania, where they met children who often don't have water 3 days a week. So today, you can be part of transforming the lives of people in this village and many others. $25 will give a child safe drinking water for life. To make your tax-deductible donation, 1-800-46-4673, or go to our website, lovinglife.fm.
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2: Joffrey is the National Director of Convoy of Hope Tanzania. He's seen firsthand how water, or its absence, shapes every dimension of community life. In Joffrey's words, calling water important isn't even enough. He believes that if every Tanzanian village had clean water, every face in the country would be smiling.
3: Water is the really key need in Tanzania. Even the community members, they say water is life. Because most of the areas, water is not easily accessible, especially in the rural areas where we serve. And even the government of Tanzania fighting to solve, to address the issue of water. So the main need here is water at schools. School feeding needs water. You can't cook without. Even the toilets they use, the hand wash calls for water as well.
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2: 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It's a council meeting day today. Lots of interesting things on the agenda. It'll be live streamed. You just have to go to council's website to get the link. And, of course, we'll have Mayor Ray Smith in the studio from 8:30 tomorrow morning.

0: 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We've got operators standing by. That number is 1-800. 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Come on. I thought you were going to be more organised than this. 1-800-46-46-73, or go to lovinglife.fm, and all the details about giving are available.
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0: Well, the Grafton Rockin' Robins and Young River Rockers and the Criterion Hotel presents their Rock and Roll Night 50s and 60s music with the Table Shakers on Saturday the 19th of September. Doors open at 6. The band starts from 6:30. 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
0: The very latest in Loving Life national news, sport and weather is on the other side of this. From Kiki D and Elton John, Don't Go Breaking My Heart. The Clarence Valley's Loving Life 103.1. Good morning. Welcome to Thursday.

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1: Good morning, I'm Lee Harrison. The federal government is rejecting predictions tenants could face rent hikes of up to 30% as a result of budget measures. The NAB and real estate group Ray White claim changes to capital gains tax and negative gearing could lead to an increase in rents. New data shows wages are still failing to keep up with inflation. Michael Packey reports.
2: The Bureau of Statistics has released the latest wage figures, which show pay packets grew 3.2% over the year to June. This is down on the previous reading in March. Treasurer Jim Chalmers admits wages still aren't keeping up with inflation, but he's confident the situation will improve.
3: Both Treasury and the Reserve Bank are forecasting annual real wage growth to return this financial year.
2: The opposition's Tim Wilson argues the government must accept responsibility, claiming life is becoming harder for many Australians.
4: It's quite clear the Treasurer is completely out of his depth in his portfolio.
2: The data reveals public sector wages continue to outpace those in the private sector. Michael Packey reporting.
1: The five Sydney Swans players banned for the rest of the season over their off-field behaviour have broken their silence. Isaac Heaney, Chad Warner, Nick Blakey, Riley Bice and James Jordan releasing a joint statement apologising to those impacted. They admit their behaviour has fallen well short of the standards expected of them and the values of the club. Swan CEO Matthew Pavlidge says the action to ban the players is independent of the police investigation into an alleged sexual assault at a Melbourne hotel after Sunday's win over Essendon.
5: Staying out late, it was drinking, it was continuing to continue their night, it was bringing women back to the hotel. It was a long way short of what we expect of our players, and we're holding them to a really high standard.
1: A spike in RSV and influenza has caused huge issues in Melbourne emergency departments. Some parents had to wait up to 10 hours for their child to be seen at the Royal Children's Hospital on Tuesday. Dr. Elise Davey from Kensington Hill Medical Centre says a lot of people are sick at the moment, not just children.
6: It's double the cases this fortnight than last, so we are on an uptick at the moment. It's never too late to get vaccinated. If you've been meaning to get vaccinated all winter and you just haven't got around to it, take this as your sign, jump online and book now and get your vaccine.
1: The Weather Bureau has delivered its second outlook predicting severe bushfire conditions this summer. Data suggests an intense El Nino weather pattern is becoming firmly entrenched, with high temperatures and below average rainfall expected. And Qantas says it's continuing to meet with its engineers amid concern they could take protected strike action. Up to 150 engineers, mainly based at its Sydney headquarters, claim pay negotiations with the airline have stalled. Qantas maintains there's no risk to its operations. This is Air National News. Tennis and an Australian drug-related suspension's been confirmed overnight. Air Sport's Paul Walsh reports.
7: The stalling tennis career of Nick Kyrgios has come to a sudden halt after the 31-year-old tested positive for cocaine. The former world number 13 provided a sample at a tournament in Mallorca on June 22, with the positive finding confirmed on July 17. The provisional suspension commenced on August 4, with Kyrgios able to appeal if he so chooses. In a statement through his Instagram account, Kyrgios accepted full responsibility and said, "I'm sorry to my fans, my family, my sponsors, and everyone close to me. Above all, I'm sorry to the kids who follow me." The former Wimbledon runner-up has been most critical in the past regarding drug-related penalties handed out to Iga Swiatek and Jannik Sinner in 2024. Paul Walsh for Air Sport.
1: Panthers co-captain Isaiah Yeo is tracking well in his recovery from a pec injury, sparking confidence he'll return for the NRL finals. Teammate Nathan Cleary says the four-time premiership winner is doing better than expected.
8: Yeah, Yeo's going well, probably better than I thought he would, to be honest, only 2 weeks after tearing his pec. Everything's looking great for him at the moment, but time will tell.
1: And St Kilda's Doug Howard has told his teammates that tonight's game against the Gold Coast Suns will be his last. It'll bring to a close an AFL career spanning more than a decade across Port Adelaide and the Saints. Australian Independent Radio News.
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1: A partly cloudy first day, the chance of morning fog inland, a medium chance of showers throughout the course of the morning and the afternoon. Looking ahead for the next couple of days, the Bureau says fine and sunny tomorrow, 24, 23 and late showers on Saturday and Sunday. Monday, fine and 25, 27 and fine for Tuesday, and possible showers on Wednesday with a top of 26 as we say almost goodbye to winter. Today heading for a top of 22. It feels like 8.2 degrees, but right now it is 9.5 degrees at 6:07. And that is the latest in national news, sport and weather. You're now up to date.

John Stevens at the front of Noise Works and Touch. 13 past 6, your kickstart of your Thursday morning with Damo, the 20th day of August 2026 for our station sponsors, Harvey Norman and South Grafton Community Aged Care. 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
1: Air Sport Australia, second edition. I'm Alan Baskin. The Sydney Swans say they're embarrassed and ashamed by the actions of their players at the centre of the Melbourne hotel scandal. The five, Isaac Heaney, Nick Blakey, Chad Warner, James Jordan and Riley Bice, have been stood down for the rest of the season. CEO Matthew Pavlich says it's for breaching club standards and is separate from the alleged sexual assault of a woman, which is still under police investigation.
2: It was staying out late, it was drinking, it was continuing to continue their night, it was bringing women back to the hotel. It was a long way short of what we expect of our players, and we're holding them to a really high standard, but they were well short of anywhere near that standard.
1: The alleged sexual assault victim at the centre of the probe involving the Swans has spoken to police. It's understood she provided a written complaint about what unfolded at the Pullman Hotel in East Melbourne in the early hours of Monday morning. The police investigation into the sexual assault allegation continues, and it's understood that at this stage none of the players have been formally interviewed by police. A supersized AFL gather round has been announced for 2027. Not only will there be an entire weekend of footy in South Australia, there'll be a players' parade as well. SA Premier Pete Malinauskas says next year's event is perfectly placed for interstate visitors of all ages.
3: We've got a sweet spot between the 8th and the 11th of April where we've got gather round in South Australia but lined up with interstate school holidays to maximise the likelihood of families being able to come across, whether they're driving or flying or any other means available to them.
1: Meantime, number crunching shows Gather Round delivered another record return for the South Australian economy this year of $115 million. More than 270,000 spectators attended nine matches at Adelaide Oval, Norwood Oval and Barossa Park. An estimated 37% of the individuals who attended a match were from out of South Australia. Jeremy Howe and Steel Sidebottom are in line to return for Collingwood against Brisbane on Friday night. Brayton Maynard will wait another week to get his knee right before returning. Coach Craig McRae tight-lipped on whether any other stars will be rested.
4: We'll learn some good lessons. No one's had this in the history of our game, in this format anyway. So we'll learn some lessons along the way. I think there's no perfect answer to it. You know, we rest five players, we'll be judged on that. We don't rest five players, we'll be judged on that. There's no perfect answer.
1: To NRL and Tigers forwards, Alex Seyfarth believes his side is a chance of upsetting the latter leading Roosters on Sunday afternoon. They sit in 14th heading into the David and Goliath battle, having lost their past eight games. Seyfarth says if they can put in an 80-minute performance, they'll give themselves a chance.
5: I think if we all come with the mindset of competing hard and wanting to win, and it sort of can be anything. Rugby league is a funny game.
1: Melbourne Storm will have skipper Harry Grant back on deck for tomorrow night's all-important NRL clash with Penrith. Sarah Patterson has that story.
6: Grant returns from a hamstring injury as the Storm hosts the Panthers at Amy Park, along with centre Jack Howarth, who's now recovered from a shoulder issue. Alec McDonald is back from concussion and joins the interchange. After maintaining top spot on the NRL ladder since round four, the Panthers finally relinquished their grip last weekend and will be out to bounce back against the Storm tomorrow. They'll be bolstered by the inclusion of young gun Casey McLean, who returns from a hand injury to take over in the centres. Sarah Patterson, S Sport.
1: Former Test cricketer Mark Waugh believes Test selectors might not be done yet with making changes to the Test 11. Jake Weatherald has been axed for the second Test against Bangladesh in Mackay, replaced by Matt Renshaw. Waugh says Manus Labuschagne could be next on the chopping block.
7: He needs runs. If he gets runs there, he'll go to South Africa. If he doesn't, then once again, the selectors will be thinking about moving someone else into that number three spot.
1: Tennis and more wildcard places have been allocated for the coming US Tennis Open. Air Sport's Paul Walsh has the details.
8: 46-year-old Venus Williams has been granted a wildcard into next week's US Open. The world number 611, who has failed to make it past the first round in her past five Grand Slam appearances, will earn a minimum of $120,000 for her trouble. Also receiving wild cards will be the Australian pair of Taylor Preston and Alexei Popyrin as part of a reciprocal agreement between Tennis Australia and the USTA. Meanwhile, Alex de Minaur and Chris O'Connell will be playing for a place in the quarterfinals in Cincinnati, with O'Connell scheduled to take on the number 6 seed Taylor Fritz, while the Demon will be up against the world number 18, Arthur Fields from France. Paul Walsh for Air Sport.
1: The Kookaburras have beaten Spain 1-0 at the Men's Hockey World Cup. This is Air Sports Australia.
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14: And a very good Thursday morning to you. The Bureau's telling us a mostly fine and sunny day, apart from the chance of some showers this afternoon. The UVI will be high today. Looking ahead for tomorrow, fine and sunny in 24. Late showers on Saturday and Sunday, tops of 23. 25 degrees on Monday, 27 for Tuesday, and possible showers on Wednesday with a top of 26. 22 our expected top today. Right now at 23 to 7, it's sitting on 13 degrees. It's sitting on 9 degrees. And that is the latest in national sports news and weather. You're up to date. The day.

0: Morning exercise on a Thursday morning, August 20. Oh, I know, Coach G, you were doing the YMCA there, weren't you? Of course, Coach G's back with Sport Talk. Had a week off last week. He's back tomorrow from 6 o'clock at 6 p.m. here at Loving Life 103.1.
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0: Good times and great music. Loving life 103.1 as you kickstart your Thursday morning with Damo. Thanks to our station sponsors, Harvey Norman in Grafton and McLean. And, of course, our friends at South Grafton Community Aged Care. Coming up after 7.30 this morning, we'll catch up with Celeste Montgomery. She's the Outreach Coordinator for Access and Widening Participation at Macquarie University. They're holding an event at the PCYC next Wednesday afternoon from 4 o'clock. However, it's important that you book your tickets so they know how many people are coming, because there'll be a sausage sizzle to raise money for the PCYC. And our after-school kids will be there broadcasting live from 4 o'clock next Wednesday afternoon, along with Xavier. He'll host at the afternoon, along with McKinley and also Jazzy. So make sure you get your tickets. We'll get more details from Celeste after 7.30. And coming up after the news at 7, we'll catch up with Matt Morris. Now, yesterday morning during the program, we caught up with Richard Williamson, and we got some more details in regards to the gun buyback scheme, which was announced over the weekend by the Premier and the Prime Minister. However, how does it affect the actual firearm dealers and those that belong to gun clubs? Remembering that, you know, that's a sport. You know, shooting is an actual Olympic sport. So we'll catch up with Matt Morris. He's a local business owner, a firearms dealer, after 7 o'clock, and get his take on the whole matter as well. We'll plus catch up with the kids from Pacific Valley Christian School. They've just returned. Can you believe this? Year 9 and 10 kids have just returned from a snow trip in New Zealand. That never happened in my day. Did it happen in your day? Did you ever go to the snow in another country as part of a school trip? Well, the kids from Pacific Valley will join us just before 8 o'clock to tell us all about that. The lovely Emma Pritchard will be in the on the program just after 8 o'clock to talk about what's in tomorrow's paper. And we've got some new music for you this morning, and we're going to catch up with a band member from the Smarmies, who are performing at a big night of local music at our station sponsor, Roach's Family Hotel, on Saturday night. Terry Default is going to join us in the studio after 8.30 this morning. Plus, Xavier will be along to talk about Lose Your Locks, a fundraiser for Grafton Midday Rotary.
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3: Naomi is a 13-year-old girl and has dreams of being a teacher one day, maybe a lawyer or even a member of parliament. 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
0: Well, the Cars Creek School of Arts have their Monster Father's Day Garage and Car Boot Sale coming up on the day before Father's Day, which is Saturday the 5th of September, out there at Cars Creek between 7 and 4. 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The Monster pre-Father's Day Garage and Car Boot Sale. A relaxing day out in the country, not far from town, out there at beautiful Cars Creek. Morning, Homan. How's the coffee going this morning? You're looking mighty fine. Yeah, you've been to the gym. Really? Herman from Midday Roach has been going to the gym? Wow, that's pretty impressive. The Monster Pre-Father's Day Car Boot Sale is on the 5th of September. It's a Saturday from 7 to 4 and proudly supported by us here at 103.1. 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
0: Yeah, indeed, 3 minutes away from our local news. Here are the Bodines. And closer to free, coming up after seven, Matt Morris is going to join us to talk about the Gun Guy Buyback scheme that was announced by the government over the weekend.

0: 103.1 National News Update.
1: Good morning, I'm Lee Harrison. Israel's military has declared it's cleared personnel of any criminal wrongdoing over a 2024 strike which killed 7 aid workers, including an Australian. The IDF released the findings and the deaths of the World Central Kitchen workers in Gaza, saying there were failures leading to a mistaken assessment. Hamas operatives were in the vehicles, but decisions did not raise reasonable suspicion of criminal misconduct. The Prime Minister says he has every confidence in his Veterans Affairs Minister amid calls for him to resign. Former defence personnel are accusing Matt Keogh of rolling his eyes and refusing to shake their hands at a meeting over health funding. The opposition argues he should be stood down over this behaviour, but Anthony Albanese has told Parliament he has total faith in Mr Keogh.
2: I have every confidence in the Minister for Veterans Affairs. And indeed, I consider it to be one of the great privileges of my time in this place, get to engage with those men and women who wear our uniform.
1: A raft of changes will begin from January next year, tightening rules around the promotion of gambling. Labor's reforms have passed federal parliament after the federal government reached a compromise with the opposition. The changes include restrictions on the number of betting ads on TV and radio, and people will be able to opt out of online gambling ads. The Australian Border Force has crippled a major international smuggling ring following a joint operation with Chinese authorities. Jack Fenwick reports.
3: The operation led to the seizure of more than $92 million worth of illicit tobacco destined for Melbourne and Sydney. Acting on intelligence shared by Beijing, officers intercepted more than 100 shipping containers between January and May, with 91 of those carrying 60 million illegal cigarettes and 60 kilos of loose leaf tobacco. Chinese authorities have arrested 60 people linked to the smuggling of the Southeast Asian manufactured cigarettes. Jack Fenwick reporting.
1: Researchers want to create a diagnostic test to help women going through menopause know if they're at high risk of cardiovascular disease. They say preventing heart disease in just 20% of those at risk could save 56,000 Australian women from hospitalisation. The Heart Research Institute's Professor Mary Kuverma says blood vessel dysfunction during menopause can be an early indicator.
4: And so these changes really position the menopausal transition as a critical window of escalating cardiovascular vulnerability. And we think that we need to really be vigilant in monitoring blood vessel changes during this period.
1: And US President Donald Trump says he'll delay imposing new tariffs on Canada for 3 days as the countries firm up a trade deal. This is Air National News. Jeremy Howe and Steel Sidebottom are in line to return for Collingwood against Brisbane tomorrow night. Braden Maynard will wait another week to get his knee right before returning. Port Adelaide spearhead Mitch Georgiades has penned a fresh 2-year extension, keeping him at the club until the end of 2029. The 24-year-old was already contracted for 2027, with the West Australian turning his back on interest from rival clubs, including Geelong. Unlike his housemate Zach Butters, Georgiades says he was ready to make his decision.
5: I've obviously seen what's happened with Zach this year, and there's a lot of pressure, media around it all, the decision, and I just felt like I was in a good place to do it now.
1: To rugby league now, and the Sharks are shutting down talk of finals footy after successive losses. Cronulla is fighting to get back into the NRL top four, starting with Sunday's clash with lowly Gold Coast. Prop Tom Hazelton says they're not looking too far ahead.
6: To worry about September now is pretty foolish. We have, you know, 3 rounds till then, and, you know, an important one that, you know, we have on Sunday, and that's, for us at the moment, the most important one's the next one.
1: Nick Kyrgios has been suspended from tennis after testing positive for cocaine. And the Hockey Roos have played a 4-all draw against Chile in the World Cup, keeping their tournament hopes alive. Australian Independent Radio News.
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12: And a very good Thursday morning to you. The Bureau says the chance of some morning fog inland. That should have cleared by now. Medium chance of showers throughout the morning and the afternoon with some light winds as well. And the UVI will be on high today. The outlook for tomorrow, fine and sunny and 24. Late showers for Saturday and Sunday, 23 degrees. 25 and sunny for Monday. 27 and fine for Tuesday. And back to possible showers on Wednesday with a top of 26. A cooler 22 degrees are expected top today. Right now, sitting on 9.5 and 7 past 7. That is the latest in national news, sport and weather. And now you're up to date.

0: It is a Thursday morning across the Clarence Valley on Loving Life 103.1. All thanks to our station sponsors, Harvey Norman and South Grafton Community Aged Care. You're kickstarting your day with Damo. Well, of course, yesterday morning we had our local state member for Clarence, the Nationals, Richie Williamson, in the studio talking about the government's buyback that has just been announced across the weekend. And I did say yesterday that I'd try and get Matt Morris, who's a local firearm dealer and local business, on the air to get his take on the whole matter. And he's on the phone this morning. G'day, Matt. How are you?
1: Yeah, morning, mate. How are you?
0: I'm not too bad. You must be pulling your hair out since this was announced back on Christmas Eve.
1: Yeah, I don't think I've got much hair left because of that pulling of the hair.
0: I guess the government has been trying to do the right thing in the eyes of the public and say this is all about public safety. But when you look into the actual depth of the whole matter, it's not just about public safety, is it?
1: No, I don't believe so. And the reason why is it appears that there's, well, I know that there's been no consultation conducted. There's no statistics to indicate that lawful firearms owners are the issue. If anything, lawful firearms owners, they're the most law-abiding people around because they have to be. And I believe Richie mentioned yesterday, that, and I agree with him, that firearms owners, lawful firearms owners, are actually on a lifetime good behaviour bond.
0: Mm.
1: Because they, without being of good behaviour, you know, simple, you know, traffic tickets and traffic charges can get your firearms licence taken from you.
0: So how hard is it to actually get a firearms licence? Do you have to jump through a lot of hoops to actually get the licence in the first place?
1: Yeah, 100%. So obviously there's going to be probity checks, but they're actually done after you've conducted firearm safety courses. That's the first component of applying for your firearms license. Now, the second component is providing a genuine reason that you want a firearms license. So there's, you know, rural occupation, so that'll be the farmers and the primary producers, target shooting, and recreational hunting. And without being able to evidence both of them, you can't even put your application in. And that's even before the vetting or the probity checks start.
0: I mean, when you think about it, I mean, here locally, even just across the weekend, there was a big event out near Bombom State Forest, wasn't there?
1: Yeah, well, actually, I was a part of that. That was the New South Wales state titles for ICOR, which is a pistol discipline. And people travelled from all over Australia to actually attend that. And, you know, the cross-section of people that are attending, you know, to break down a little bit of that stigma that the public might have of firearms users is, you know, the squad that I was shooting in, I was shooting with retired warrant officers from the military. I was shooting with solicitors, barristers, you know, engineers, you know, very technical tradespeople. The cross-section of, you know, shooters is a very, very morally sounded base of people.
0: Let's talk about the actual buyback that was announced by the Premier and the Prime Minister across the weekend. They're saying that the capped amount for someone to receive from the government is $10,000. Now, an average firearm, for those that aren't aware of, you know, what a firearm may cost, is $10,000 capped enough?
1: Oh, definitely not. There's people, like, even locally that have firearms that are competition guns that are upwards of $50,000.
0: Wow.
1: So, you know, for the government to say, oh, we're going to give you fair and just purchase price, I think they're just really kind of, like, it's laughable. And then the other part of that scheme is if your firearm is worth less than $3,000, they've got a schedule. And the schedule says that, all right, if it's a rifle, it's a centerfire rifle, we'll give you $1,000 for it. So if you don't meet that minimum $3,000 threshold, and this is what I understand from their fact sheet, reading their fact sheet, which, you know, again, the caveat on that is they're frequently asked questions. If you click on those links, all of them say, at last I checked this morning, all of them pretty much say, if you are seeking information on this frequently asked question, we'll provide evidence or we'll provide direction at a later date. So on that, if you've got a gentleman that's got, say, a $3,000 or, you know, a $2,999 firearm, the most they're going to give him for it is $1,000. Now, back on that $10,000 limit or the firearm that's over $3,000, here's the kicker again. If you believe your firearm is worth more than that, you then have to pay a fee to have it assessed or appraised. Like, I don't know why lawful firearms owners are being punished
0: I don't get it myself. And I think, you know, it's a case of, you know, it was rushed through on Christmas Eve and now there's an election coming up and, you know, New South Wales Labor want to be seen to be doing the right thing. And obviously, you know, this is going to be contested by the opposition. However, you know, I heard Kelly Sloan, the leader of the Liberals across the weekend, who, you know, agreed, yes, we did support the actual law going through, but it had conditions attached to it. So,
1: Brent, if she also used choice verbiage of her description of what she thinks of it. I believe she even said, it's out of character for me to say these words, but it is these words. I'm all about, and you would agree, like a lot of I would say 99.9% of lawful firearms owners would agree that, yes, there has to be measures in place for public safety, but those measures need to be measured and targeted to achieve a purpose. Now, with no consultation, there's no evidence to suggest the measures that they're putting in place would actually stop anything that a terrorist is going to do, which we've got to remember that the name of this act is the Anti-Terrorism and Other Bill. None of this that they're putting in place is actually going to affect people that have unregistered or nefarious reasons for having firearms. You know, the old, you know, are the criminals going to hand their unregistered firearms in this buyback? No, they're not.
0: No, if criminals are going to have firearms illegally, they're going to have firearms illegally. So, you know, like you said, it's punishing those people that use firearms for sporting. I mean, it's an Olympic sport. It's punishing, you know, the farmers and so forth. So in regards to the number of firearms people are allowed to have, what has the government actually said?
1: Well, it's a very difficult one because no one will actually kind of say 100% like what the numbers are. So there's two figures thrown out. 10 and 4. Now, 4 if you do not have target on your license, and 10 if you have your genuine reason as target. But there's a little bit of misunderstanding or misinformation even being circulated where, all right, well, if you've got target on one category of your license, does that allow you to carry 10 firearms for your competition or your competitive side of your genuine reason? Where, and not to be funny, I know it seems for the layperson, it seems like a lot of firearms, but most disciplines are very, very specific. So if you set up a firearm for a certain discipline, it's not able to be used in another discipline.
0: Yeah. And the people that actually govern this, that's the firearms registry, they must be under enormous amount of pressure. People must be ringing them and trying to, you know, disperse of their firearms or renew their licenses and so forth. And they must be under the pump.
1: Oh, 100%. And like I have a great relationship with firearms registry. I never have any kind of, you know, bad interactions with them. They're doing their best with what's been dealt to them by the government. I believe they're under-resourced. I think they're doing what they can, but it's also a very difficult thing for the licensed shooters that are trying to do the right thing, because in January, Firearms Registry said, look, you know, this is what's occurring. Here's what you guys can do to assist yourself or prepare for what is going to be happening in the future. And they presented this fact sheet. And the fact sheet said, you know, if you fall into the category of maybe having too many firearms, you know, they even said get spouses or, you know, family members to take on those firearms and have them on their licenses or add categories of genuine reasons to your license. Now, there's people that have run out quite promptly and quite proactively and started that ball rolling back in January. And because there's so much work and, you know, there's so much pressure on firearms registry, they're not getting processed. And then we fast forward to the present date and time where we've got a buyback announced and all these people that are trying to do the right thing by adding genuine reasons or getting partners to get their licenses or even applying for permits to take firearms off somebody else's license, they're not being processed. So essentially it's a stalemate for the poor licensed shooter, the lawful licensed shooter, where they've run out and they're trying to do these things to that they've been told to do, but they haven't been processed in time for the announcement of the buyback.
0: Mm. You're a small family business. The government have announced $25,000 to help small businesses like yourself. Is that just a drop in the ocean? I mean, is it going to help at all?
1: No, that won't help at all. Like it's very insulting. Speaking with all the other dealers that I network with, it's quite insulting. You know, one of the dealers that I network with that wouldn't pay for the food on the table for his staff for 3 weeks. You know, like that's, you know, and unfortunately it's a flow-on effect too, because now there's dealers that are looking at putting staff off because they simply can't afford them. So yeah, it is a drop in the ocean. As I said before, it's insulting actually, because again, it really solidifies the fact that there's been no consultation or no even thought put into what they're putting out.
0: Well, we have put a request in for the Premier to join us on the program so we can ask him about this. We heard from Richie yesterday, who said that if he was to win government in 2027, that's the coalition, obviously, he would put forward to repeal the new laws. I guess one will have to wait and see about that, because he's only one of many coalition members that could be re-elected in 2027.
1: Yes. Yeah, and also I'll take this opportunity to talk about another thing that is going on in the background that listeners might want to be aware of and might want to be involved in. So we all know about, you know, when the government takes property from a citizen, where it's supposed to be under the Constitution, fair and just acquisition of property, correct?
0: Yep.
1: Okay, so back on what we were talking about with the, you know, the $10,000 cap, I've been speaking with a barrister friend of mine, and we've been speaking since, you know, the new gun laws were announced in, you know, Christmas Eve of 25. And we've always thought that it was always going to be a constitutional issue with any buyback that was announced. Well, actually, now is the time to actually test that. So there's possibly a group of people, and again, if any listener wants to have any further information, they can contact me, and I can give them all the information. But essentially, a barrister and a King's Counsel put a legal advising together, which is a legal advising that's written in such a way that you can hand it to a barrister and take a matter straight to the High Court to test to see whether the government is lawful in their application of this buyback under the Constitution, which, you know, my very limited amount of reading, I don't believe it is. If you've got something that you're going to give somebody $1,000 for a $3,000 gun, I believe that that's not fair or just acquisition of property.
0: Well, I mean, the courts will obviously decide that particular motion, won't they?
1: Yeah, but we have to get there first. So yep. The first step of the process is, you know, the legal advising. And from that legal advising, it'll obviously point out the merits of any action. And then from that, again, you'd have to decide whether from that legal advising, whether it goes forward.
0: It's a tough road for obviously a local business like yours, Matt, but also for those, you know, shooters that are doing the right thing, those farmers that need those firearms to protect their own stock, and also, of course, the shooters that do it as a sport. I mean, let's face it, it's a sport, and it's an Olympic 100%. Sport.
1: Yeah, there's multiple disciplines in the Olympics, and there's also other international competitions that aren't even in the Olympics that people compete in, you know, and it's, you know, I'll take this time. It's not like throughout someone's lifetime, you can't be running around on the rugby field getting hard hits up into your 50s, 60s. In the shooting game, you're more competitive the older that you get.
0: Mm.
1: So it's one of those sports that provides longevity. And also it attracts the people that have the moral compasses and the very process orientated, because you've got to go through that process of applying for your license, and without having that moral compass and that good character, you can't even get into the sport.
0: Yeah, it's going to be an interesting one, Matt. I appreciate your time. Wish you all the very best. And to all those responsible firearm owners around the Clarence Valley, we wish them the very best as well. And I'm sure that this story isn't over, that is for sure. I think things are going to certainly start to heat up, especially when Parliament returns in New South Wales.
1: Yes, yeah. And just what I just suggest to everyone is, you know, at that polling booth, make an informed decision. Because one of the things that rings out to me, if a sitting government is going to put things into place in this instance without consultation or proper evidence, then we really need to be asking the questions. What are they going to do in the future? Because for me, I don't think a government of people representing me have my best interests at place if they're going to make ill-informed decisions.
0: Appreciate your time, Matt. All the best.
1: Thanks so much. Take care.
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1: In News Headlines, I'm Lee Harrison. Making news today, Israel's military has declared it's cleared personnel of any criminal wrongdoing over a 2024 strike which killed seven aid workers, including an Australian. The IDF has released the findings and the deaths of the World Central Kitchen workers in Gaza, saying there were failures leading to a mistaken assessment. Hamas operatives were in the vehicles. The Prime Minister says he has every confidence in his Veterans Affairs Minister amid calls for him to resign. Former defence personnel are accusing Matt Keogh of rolling his eyes and refusing to shake hands at a meeting over health funding. A raft of changes will begin from January next year, tightening rules around the promotion of gambling. Labor's reforms have passed federal parliament after the government reached a compromise with the opposition. And US President Donald Trump says he'll delay imposing new tariffs on Canada for 3 days as the countries firm up a trade deal. In air sport, Jeremy Howe and Steel Sidebottom are in line to return for Collingwood against Brisbane tomorrow night. Panthers captain Isaiah Yeo is tracking well in his recovery from a pec injury, sparking confidence he'll return for the NRL finals. And Nick Kyrgios has been suspended from tennis after testing positive for cocaine. These stories and more today. This is Air News.
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7: Got a few chances of showers throughout the day today. The UVI will be high. Looking ahead for tomorrow, mostly fine and sunny in 24. Late showers on Saturday, 23. Possible shower Sunday, 23. But a fine and sunny day on Monday, 25. Tuesday, fine and 27. And rain developing on by Wednesday of next week. And a top of 26 as we farewell winter for 2026. 22 degrees are expected top today. Right now, sitting on 10.2 at 25 to 8. That is the latest in Loving Life National News, Sport and Weather.
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0: 21 to 8, and Shania Twain, a man, I feel like a woman, on this Thursday morning as you kickstart your day with Damo for our station sponsors, Harvey Norman and South Grafton Community Aged Care. Well, next Wednesday, August 26th, between 4 and 6 p.m, you're invited to have a fun night where sport, study, and career pathways collide. Macquarie University are going to be in town at the PCYC, and I'm pleased to say on the phone this morning is Celeste Montgomery. She's the Outreach Coordinator for Access and Widening Participation at Macquarie University. Celeste, good morning to you.
1: Yama, good morning.
0: It sounds like it's going to be an interesting afternoon. Can you tell us a bit more about Macquarie University's Game On Community Night?
1: Yeah, great. So we're looking forward to coming back to Grafton. So we've been working in the mid-North Coast for the last couple of years, and we could come down and do some outreach programs in schools, and then we sort of like to host a community night. In the past, we've brought the planetarium down, and we consulted with the Country University Centre there in Clarence Valley, and they sort of said a sports night might be something the community would enjoy. So, yeah, essentially we've just got together some incredible stakeholders from the region, and the night is really just about some hands-on sports stations, linking sports with potential study pathways after. But essentially it's just about, it's open for primary age students, not just high school age students, but it's about just having a fun interaction with higher education providers. So not just universities, but the Country University Centre out there. We'll be working with TAFE throughout the week. And then it's really just about kids having some fun, community coming together. Like we said, there's a sausage sizzle. Proceeds are going towards a PCYC, so it should be a good time.
0: Fantastic. And you've got North Coast Basketball going to be there, so you can test your speed and agility. You've got the likes of eMotion Physio Lab and also the Regional Aquatic Centre.
1: Yes, we've been really blessed with the local community and industry that have come on board. So we reached out through the CUC there, and like you mentioned, those businesses have come on board, and they'll hold like little mini stations, so people get a bit of a passport that they'll go around and stand at each of the different activations, and then we'll have some prizes on the night, and they'll get drawn as a bit of a raffle prize from there.
0: So fantastic.
1: We'll also have Nina, who's one of our sports scholars, so she's a National League basketball player, so she's going to come down as well. She's going to run some activities and be there to answer any questions anyone might have about what it's like to balance sport, balance study, and I guess it's just a matter of kids getting to see her doing the thing, so you can't be what you can't see. So
0: fantastic. All right, so it's next Wednesday, 4 till 6 at the PCYC, and our kids from the After School Show are going to be there broadcasting live as well and doing a whole stack of interviews, so we're looking forward to that for sure.
1: Yeah, we just really want to say a big thank you to Loving Life Radio. We really do appreciate you guys coming down and hosting live down there, and it should be wonderful.
0: Now, we do need to register, just so that you know how many people are going to turn up. The best way to do that, how do we register?
1: Yeah, that would be fantastic. So the West Road Register is probably, you can jump onto either the PCYC, they're going to have it advertised on their socials. We've also got it ourselves. So at MQ Widening Participation, you can jump on Instagram, Facebook, and there'll be a link there. Their registrations are through Humanitics. And hopefully you might be able to see some flyers around there too. If you don't register, please do just rock up on the night. We will have spots available, but yeah.
0: All right.
1: Probably the best ways.
0: Exactly. Celeste, thank you so much for your time this morning. We'll see you next week.
1: Wonderful. Thank you so much.
0: Celeste Montgomery, the Outreach Coordinator from Macquarie University, and their big night coming up next Wednesday afternoon between 4 and 6 at the PCYC. And like I said, the kids from the After School Show, Young McKinley and also Jazzy will be there along with Xavier, hosting it live between 4 and 6. It's 17 to 8. This is Gunnery.

0: Oh, it's so nice to be with you for a Thursday morning. Across the Clarence Valley, it's a Loving Life, 103.1 and Gallery. 14 to 8, latest in national news coming up at 8 o'clock. This afternoon, the after-school show is back. And, of course, we've got young Luca from 4 o'clock this afternoon. So make sure you tune in for a great mix of music that you won't normally hear on 103.1.
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0: I'd like to tell you about Esther. She's a 35-year-old mum and she's 7 months pregnant. Every morning she leaves home at 4 a.m. and walks 4 hours over rocky terrain shared with elephants to the nearest water supply. 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

0: Right across the Clarence Valley, it's a Loving Life 103.1 as you kickstart your Thursday morning with Damo for our station sponsors, Harvey Norman and South Grafton Community Aged Care. Let's head down the M1 and pull up outside Pacific Valley Christian School for our school chatter. We've got two Year 9 students and a Year 10 student, Poppy, Skye and Lillian. Good morning to the three of you.
1: Morning.
0: Now, you girls, along with some of your Year 9 and Year 10 classmates, went to New Zealand last week for a ski trip. Poppy, oh my goodness, how was that?
1: It was awesome. Such a great experience, especially to me, seeing as I've never been on the snow before. And it was just nice being able to meet with the other schools and learn to ski. And, yeah, it was a really good experience.
0: And, Skye, what was your experience like? Have you skied before?
2: I've snowboarded before, but I wasn't as good as I thought I was. I stacked it a few times.
0: And were they bad stacks?
2: Somewhere.
0: Did we happen to get it on film?
2: Ooh, I think Lillian did.
0: Oh, Lillian did. So, Lillian, how was your experience? Are you the ex-Olympian?
3: No.
0: But
3: I'm not forced to go down the slopes on the first day by Skye, but it's okay because I ended up loving it, even though my boots were too small for me on the first day and I had to get new ones. But I ended up loving it and connecting with all the other students as well. It was pretty fun.
0: Oh, that's fantastic. So what would you say, Skye, was the best thing about the time in New Zealand?
2: I would probably say just having, like, the other school there because it was really good connecting with them, but also the snow trip, like the snow part of it and all the activities we did, getting to the people.
0: That's fantastic. And Lillian, what was your most memorable thing from the week in New Zealand?
3: Probably the luge, going up there and getting told to sit down in the thingy for me and Skye. We got told to sit down because we were standing up.
0: You were standing up on the lifts?
3: Like, it was like a skyline thing, and we were standing up on there, and Miss told us to sit down.
0: Right, okay. Probably a good reason for your safety, I would imagine.
3: Yeah.
0: Yeah. And Skye, did I ask you what was your most memorable moment?
2: Yeah, I think you did.
0: I did, all right. So, Poppy, what was yours?
1: It was probably like seeing the snow for the first time, just being able to connect with our school. Also the jet boating, we got to pay extra to do other activities and I decided on doing the jet boat, which was a really fun experience. And yeah, it was just fun being with the other schools.
0: This is going to sound really dumb, Poppy, so please excuse my ignorance, but jet boating on the snow?
1: No.
0: Oh.
1: So it's a small boat that uses the water to propel itself forward, and basically it goes in a shallow channel in Queenstown, and it's basically speeds along and does 360s and sharp turns.
0: Wow.
1: Really fun.
0: That sounds awesome. And would you go back again to New Zealand, girls?
1: Yes.

0: Absolutely.
1: Now, you've got your boss there, Mr. Shorrock, of course, the school principal. Mr. Shorrock, you also went skiing, but you're no stranger at the ski slopes.
2: No, I've been skiing since I was probably these girls' age, actually. Yeah, so really enjoyed it. It was lots of fun.
1: Oh, that is fantastic. And how did the ski trip come about, Mr. Shorrock?
2: Yeah, so Pacific Coast Christian School, we're looking to do a ski trip for across the group of schools. So we've got 10 schools in the group. And I was having a chat with one of the guys up there. He said, would you be interested? And I said, yeah, I'm interested. And really keen to do it. And that's how it came about, just out of a conversation. I think it was at a conference where we were all together. And so, yeah, I just love that opportunity to create opportunities for young people that they can look back on and they can go, wow, that was amazing. That was a really important part of my schooling.
1: And what an experience at that age in year 9 and year 10 and to connect with other schools, but just to be able to go overseas and to go skiing of all things.
2: Yeah, and we didn't have any injuries that required the hospital. Like everything was, everyone was able to keep skiing or snowboarding. And so that's amazing in itself because we had 53 students across 4 schools.
1: Wow. That's huge. That's huge. And you even got time to go skiing yourself.
2: Yeah, so I was part of the... we had an advanced group, and I guess I was with them just keeping them safe and wanting to, just help them with their skiing and snowboarding as well. So that was kind of my role for most of the time.
1: Fantastic. Well, it sounds like it was a terrific time. So Poppy, Skye and Lillian, thank you for your time this morning. Have a great rest of the week, and you've got to go back to school now and do some schoolwork. You sound so excited about that. and Mr. Shorrock, thank you for your time this morning. Have a great week.
2: Pleasure, Damien. Have a great day.
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1: Good morning, I'm Lee Harrison. The Israel Defense Force has cleared its personnel of any criminal wrongdoing in a strike on a humanitarian convoy which killed an Australian. Zomi Frankham was one of seven people killed in the April 2024 incident. The IDF says serious failures led to officers mistakenly thinking Hamas operatives were in the vehicles. The Army has now joined in the search for missing Sydney hiker Lily Hooper. The 18-year-old hasn't been seen since last Wednesday when she set out for the Natai National Park in the New South Wales Southern Highlands. 100 ADF personnel have been called in to help scour bushland for the missing teen. A report aimed at disrupting online child abuse has detailed how offenders use tech and finance systems to create the material. The research has found modern technology and financial systems have made it easy to proliferate the content. Australian Institute of Criminology spokesperson Rick Brown hopes the research will put a spotlight on the issue.
2: For us to basically look at ways in which we can prevent it. At the end of the day, this is a technology and financial system facilitated crime that you'd think could be tackled.
1: The US president has paused a looming tariff on Canada as they finalise a new trade deal instead. The import levy was due to be imposed on a range of Canadian exports. Donald Trump says it now looks like they've secured a better outcome for both countries.
3: It was supposed to be a 50% straight across the board tariff that was going into effect at 7 o'clock this morning. And I delayed it at the request of Canada for 3 days so we can iron out the details. But it's going to be a wonderful deal. Hopefully a wonderful deal for everybody. Yeah.
1: Australia's total debt is expected to tip over $1 trillion for the first time today. Analysis from the Independent Parliamentary Budget Office suggests the nation's government will owe $2 trillion by the end of the decade. Popular online game Roblox has agreed to make changes to its platform. The eSafety Commissioner has found adults are able to contact children without parental consent. People who have bird feeders in their yards are being urged to pull them down as the H5 bird flu spreads. The Biodiversity Council says the devices can create hotspots for disease transmission. And today marks 40 years of the Cancer Council's annual Daffodil Day, which raises money for cancer research and support. Spokesperson Naomi Watson says any donations help the organisation assist those battling the disease.
4: Sadly, one in two Australians are likely to hear the words "you have cancer" in their lifetime, and that's a number that is just too high.
1: This is AIR National News. Australia's embarrassed cricketers are vowing to fight back in the second test against Bangladesh. The all-star Aussies were thrashed by 9 wickets in Darwin. Wicketkeeper Alex Carey says they'll be out to redeem themselves in Mackay.
5: We're a proud group of cricketers who are really keen to get back out there. If I can say anything, when this team's been challenged, we always find a way to bounce back in a big way. And yeah, I'm looking forward to Saturday.
1: In the AFL, Melbourne's appealing Jacob Van Rooyen's 3-match ban for striking Port Adelaide's Alir Alir. The Demons unsuccessfully argued at the tribunal Van Rooyen was legitimately trying to mark the ball when he collected the power defender. Dolphins star Jack Bostock is determined to help his side to a top 4 NRL finish and beyond. The Finns are the competition's form side with 12 wins from their past 14 games. Bostock says the club is hungry for success.
6: It's obviously a great club. I'm looking around at it now and can't believe this is a Queensland Cup club for so long, and then now to be in the NRL. There's a lot of proud local Redcliffe people here that would be very proud of us.
1: And rugby 7 star Maddie Levi is in line to make her Wallaroos debut when coach Tim Walsh names his side to face the Black Ferns. Australia will celebrate their 100th women's test match when they take on New Zealand on Saturday. Australian Independent Radio News.
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12: And a very good Thursday morning to you. The Bureau says a few showers about today, mostly this afternoon or maybe later on this morning. The UVI will be high today as we head for a top of 22. Chasing a top of 24 degrees after a fine and sunny day tomorrow, 23 and late showers on Saturday. Possible showers on Sunday. It's not going to spoil the Motorfest though this year. 23 degrees, 25 and sunny on Monday, fine and sunny on Tuesday, 27, and rain developing by Wednesday with a top of 26. 22 our expected top today, right now sitting on 11 degrees at 8 past 8. That is the latest in Loving Life National News, Sport and Weather.
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0: Springsteen. Known as the Boss and born in the USA at 13 past 8. You're kick-starting your day with Damo for our station sponsors. Harvey Norman and South Crofton Community Aged Care. It's always great on a Thursday morning at this time when we catch up with the lovely Emma from the Clarence Valley Independent. Hello.
1: Hello, Damo.
0: How you doing?
1: I'm very well. How are you?
0: I am terrific. Now, I only got back from Sydney on Tuesday. You got back last night.
1: Yes, last night.
0: Yeah, I can't believe that. How unbelievable is that?
1: Oh.
0: Big drive?
1: 6-hour drive.
0: Yeah, yeah. Okay.
1: Yeah.
0: Train next time, 10 hours. You'll be right. Sit back, relax and watch a movie.
1: Might be a train next time thanks to the car, but we'll see.
0: Yeah, fair enough.
1: That's another story. That's not for publication.
0: Now, what is happening local news-wise in the Independent?
1: So Oscar Tamsin, a veteran journalist who proudly calls the Clarence Valley home, has recently celebrated his 100th birthday. Oscar is such a remarkable man who continues to lead an extraordinary life, and he has made many contributions to the Clarence Valley Independent during the past 5 years, more recently courtesy of his popular column Tamsin's Territory, and he's also shared some incredible milestones throughout his career with our readers. Oscar worked in Africa during the 1950s and 1960s, which were very turbulent times, prior to relocating to Australia and later settling in Yamba, where he has become a fearless advocate for the local community. His life remains a testament to curiosity, courage and service. And if I could be half as good as he is in this profession, I would certainly consider myself to be very blessed.
0: And to live to 100?
1: Oh, look, I'll be happy to get to 40 and then 50. Look, I don't want to...
0: Just aim for the sky. 100 it is. 100 not out.
1: 100 not out. Yeah,
0: yeah,
1: in cricket
0: well
1: terms.
0: Done, Oscar. Yeah.
1: Yeah, yeah. No, remarkable, remarkable milestone. And speaking of birthdays, belated birthday wishes to yourself too.
0: Oh, yeah,
1: too.
0: Thanks. I'm over that now, all right? I'm over the hill.
1: Hey, every number that we add is a blessing.
0: It is. Well, we're still on this side of the earth, aren't we?
1: We are.
0: What else is happening in the paper?
1: So the McLean High School cattle show team recently headed north over the state border and took part in the 2026 Royal Queensland Show, more commonly known as the ECCA, where they achieved some excellent results. I couldn't help that.
0: Was that you saying that or Rodney?
1: That was me, actually.
0: Oh, okay.
1: Yes, yeah. Yes, that was a headline I had from, some previous success that Clarence Valley residents have had at ECCA, so I thought, use that again.
0: Why not?
1: Never gets old. We also introduce our readers to a new GP who has recently moved to the Clarence Valley, and he is one of three new GPs who have commenced work at the Ochre Medical Centre in Grafton within the past few months. And it is really encouraging to be welcoming more doctors to our region. I'm sure that article will be readily received. And a Lower Clarence retail site, which attracted over 100 inquiries, has been sold for a substantial sum of money. You can find out which location and how much it was sold for by buying a copy of the paper this week. And the paper's not going to cost as much as the site, I should just clarify.
0: Well, that's good. And I wonder what they're going to use it for. We'll have to find out.
1: Yeah, I can't reveal too much.
0: And I know that Paddy from Junction Hill Nursery is having a big celebration starting this weekend and through next week. 50 years in business.
1: 50 years in business.
0: That's amazing.
1: Absolutely phenomenal.
0: Yeah.
1: She's such a trooper. She's just such an
0: She must
1: an
0: be nearly 90, isn't she?
1: She's a spring chicken.
0: Yeah,
1: she just
0: she's
1: keeps
0: not 90.
1: Going and going.
0: I'm only saying that. She's definitely not 90. Definitely
1: she just
0: not
1: keeps
0: 90.
1: Going and going. She's
0: well, we're
1: going
0: to be there next Saturday broadcasting. So, but there's a big feature, big double-page feature in tomorrow's paper as well.
1: There is, yes.
0: And, of course, we're off to the council meeting today. Are you ready? You're going to need your Barocca. This is going to be a long one.
1: I'll need more than a Barocca. I'm definitely going to have to go and grab an iced coffee before I head into chambers, and I'm surviving off about 2 hours sleep, even just sitting here in the studio with you. So I'm definitely going to have to go and recharge on some caffeine before I head to chambers.
0: Yeah, 9:30 it starts.
1: Yes.
0: And we can watch it online or go to the actual council chambers.
1: Yes, and the future of the South Grafton Pool and Boyd Natras Complex is on the agenda. Its future will once again be tossed up in the air, and I think this will generate a lot of feelings within the community. What are your thoughts?
0: I agree. I spoke to Michael yesterday on the phone, and when we were here with Rob, it's a no-brainer. I mean, the guy is offering a substantial amount of money.
1: He is.
0: It's going to cost more to demolish it, and then they've got to get it rezoned, and there's no guarantee it's going to get rezoned.
1: No, there isn't.
0: So, I mean, anyway... It was a four votes each last time, so I wonder what the mayor's going to do if it gets four all again.
1: It'll be interesting. Do you think Ray will go with his previous discretion? And
0: I don't know. I really don't know. This is his last meeting as mayor.
1: Potentially.
0: Yeah.
1: Potentially.
0: Because in September, it could be, you know, a brand new mayor that gets elected. Think about it. Who have we got going up? We've got Councillor Johnston.
1: Councillor Baker.
0: Yep. Councillor Smith and Councillor Clancy. And there could be a dark horse in there too.
1: Possibly. Well, Councillor Yeager's ruled herself out of contention.
0: Has she?
1: Has she?
0: Has she really?
1: Has she really?
0: It's not what you know, it's who you know.
1: It's who you know. And what's printed in the paper.
0: Exactly.
1: Yes.
0: And said on the radio.
1: That too.
0: Thank you, Em. Here's a song for you. This is Brooke McClymont and Adam Eckersley. Their brand new one, Too Long Between Drinks. Loving Life, 103.1, 18 past 8. Get your local newspaper, the Clarence Valley Independent, tomorrow.

0: Brand new music to the mix here at Loving Life 103.1. Former Graftonians, Brooke McClymont and Adam Eckersley off their brand new album, which is coming out very soon. Too long between drinks. 21 past 8, latest in national news headlines coming up. On the other side of that, we're going to catch up with a member of the Smarmies and also Meltes. Terry Default is going to join us in the studio. They've got a big night coming up at our station sponsor, the Roaches Family Hotel, on Saturday night. We're going to play some music from the Black Cows and the Smarmies after 8:30, and also catch up with Xavier, who's losing his locks on Saturday. Thanks to a Grafton Midday Rotary, we'll talk to Xavier about that and see how he's feeling. Because if you've seen pictures of Xavier, his locks are quite long, but he's doing it for a good cause. And the money raised will stay right here in Grafton, which is fantastic. And it's great that the Grafton Midday Rotary are doing that for the oncology unit at the Grafton-based hospital to purchase those very important chairs for those patients that are going through cancer treatment. They need to be comfortable because it's a terrible thing to have that chemo and going through that and so forth. So good on Grafton Midday Rotary and good on Xavier and all those people who have decided to shave their locks and lose them on Saturday from 3 o'clock at the Crown Hotel. On the way, we're going to go into the kitchen and Christy's in and we're going to learn more about the Tim Tam Dunk.
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8: 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So for our cheat recipe today, we're going to bite opposite corners. Now, to be clear, that is diagonal opposite corners from your Tim Tam. 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
1: In News Headlines, I'm Lee Harrison. Making news today, Israel's military has declared it's cleared personnel of any criminal wrongdoing over a 2024 strike which killed seven aid workers, including an Australian. The IDF has released the findings and the deaths of the World Central Kitchen workers in Gaza, saying there were failures leading to a mistaken assessment. Hamas operatives were in the vehicles. The Prime Minister says he has every confidence in his Veterans Affairs Minister amid calls for him to resign. Former defence personnel are accusing Matt Keogh of rolling his eyes and refusing to shake hands at a meeting over health funding. A raft of changes will begin from January next year, tightening rules around the promotion of gambling. Labor's reforms have passed federal parliament after the government reached a compromise with the opposition. And US President Donald Trump says he'll delay imposing new tariffs on Canada for 3 days as the countries firm up a trade deal. In air sport, Jeremy Howe and Steel Sidebottom are in line to return for Collingwood against Brisbane tomorrow night. Panthers captain Isaiah Yeo is tracking well in his recovery from a pec injury, sparking confidence he'll return for the NRL finals. And Nick Kyrgios has been suspended from tennis after testing positive for cocaine. These stories and more today. This is Air News.
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6: A chance of some showers across the day. The UVI will be high today as we look ahead for tomorrow, fine and sunny and 24. Late showers Saturday, 23. Possible shower Sunday, 23. But fine and sunny by Monday, 25. The same for Tuesday, 27 degrees. And rain developing by Wednesday with a top at 26. 22, our expected top today. Right now, sitting on 12 degrees at 27 to 9. That is the latest in national news, sport and weather.
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0: 15 years and they're still mooing. They are the Black Cows here at Loving Life 103.1, and they'll be mooing on Saturday night at our station sponsor, Roach's Family Hotel. A big night of local music. And one man who loves local music is Terry Defaults, of course, from Meltez, and also the Smarmies, who's in the studio. G'day, Terry.
1: G'day, Damo.
0: How you doing?
1: Oh, mate, good. I'm a little bit pumped.
0: Yeah. I tell you what, I mean, listening to that song, that's going to be a pretty big night on Saturday night.
1: Oh, look, there's four bands, and including the Meltez trio. We've got added a drummer.
0: Yep.
1: And Poser, and of course the Black Cows, who I've seen before, and they're just so much fun. Like a guaranteed, you know, there's involvement. Everyone will be mooing, all that sort of stuff. You know, like it's just heaps of fun. They don't take themselves too seriously, and it makes for just, you know, guaranteed smiles and laughs and carry on. And then, of course, my old band, the Smarmies, from long ago.
0: Well, we're going to talk about that in a sec, but we have got the original founder of the Black Cows, Clive Owen, a.k.a. Mad Cow. Mad Cow, good morning. How are you, mate?
2: Oh, not too bad, thank you.
0: Mate, 15 years and you're still moving along. You're looking forward to Saturday night.
2: Oh, very much, yeah. Terry got onto us a while ago now, and we've been actually rehearsing a couple of times, so hopefully we'll be okay.
1: Oh, well done.
0: It's a five-piece outfit, Clive. Tell us about the band and who's in it.
2: Well, myself and Matt, who's the vocalist, our name is Angus, and Jeff Harris is the Jersey Jeff, is the bass player, but the three of us have been in from the start. John Maynard, who's Oyster Blade, he's keyboards and guitar, and Damo, who's Armu, is a guitar player.
0: Fantastic. And obviously, you know, coming up with those nicknames fits the band.
2: Oh, yeah, we like to do the cow thing for a bit. We usually say that if an audience likes the songs, we ask them not to applaud, just say move.
0: That's fantastic. And obviously you're a party band, so, I mean, Saturday night, you're going to be on stage from about 9:15. It's going to be a huge night.
2: Oh, yeah, look, I hope so. And I'm looking forward to seeing the other bands as well. So it'll be a good event.
0: Well, fantastic. Well, Mad Cow, thank you so much for your time this morning. Have a fantastic night on Saturday night. And tickets, of course, are available at the door for $15 or pre-sale for $12. And Terry, where did the idea of having something like this come up?
1: Look, it's always there, Damo. Like, I would do this every month if you let me. But, the reformation of the Smarmies, we reformed because there was going to be another local event that unfortunately is not going to go ahead. But we sort of got together with the idea, and I don't know, we're old enough to have just got past any of the stuff that might have happened in the past, and we've just said, you know, let's do it, because we enjoy playing original music. I'm a big believer in original music. I go to the Wax Lyrical, started that a couple of years ago with a bit of a crew, and so anyway, I just think generally original music is, like, if we all just do, and this is totally my opinion, if we all just go to pubs and do covers all the time, well, it's sort of, to me, it's a bit of a death knell for music, because you always, any big band you go see, they're all original. And it's what is that artist got to say? So that's, anyway, but aside from that sort of argument, one way or another, original covers, it's just fun. That's just what I do.
0: So 15 years it's been since you played together.
1: Yeah, so we had a reunion show. The last show, Tommy Playing Grafter, was a reunion show with Gumption and a band called Crevice, another band called Head Pound, right? those guys were quite heavy, but Gumption were beautiful. Like, they were sort of got heavy, but they were really soulful as well.
0: Yeah.
1: And that filled the crowd. No, it was at the services club.
0: Okay.
1: And they had to shut the doors. There were so many people.
0: Wow.
1: It was, and it was quite a momentous night. But, you know, that was a reunion show. So 10 years prior to that, we had, like, it was like late 90s, early 2000s. There was a bit of a scene here in Grafton. And in fact, I moved from Sydney in 96 and kind of went, what is this place? This is unbelievable. So much great music. And so many people floating around between pubs before they started the lockout laws and all that sort of stuff. So, I don't know. It's definitely a bit of nostalgia. But we are writing new stuff as well. We've got a new song and as well. So we just want to keep writing again. Why not?
0: So how would you describe the music of the Smarmies?
1: Probably, if I had to, like, it's quite diverse, but, like, funk, rock, soul.
0: Yep.
1: You know, that sort of stuff with a little bit of ska thrown in. for the odd thing. But we do have a distortion pedal, so that's where the rock comes in occasionally, sort of have a little bit of a heavier, chunky bit. But ultimately, our aim is to get you dancing. That's the plan.
0: And the great thing is, I mean, you're starting off with the Meltels Trio, which is UML, and also now a drummer.
1: Yes, Choggy.
0: Yep. So you'll sort of start the night off, then you've got Poser.
1: Yeah, they're a young duo, like they're like 18 and 17 couple. They're amazing. I've seen them play around. You may have seen them. Very beautiful musical sensibility. So I really got them on board, and that they're thrilled.
0: I think they played at Make Music Clarence Valley, didn't they? They did country music instead.
1: Yeah, I'm not sure, but I've seen them a couple of times. I've seen them at TAFE.
0: Yeah.
1: Amaya goes to TAFE, and I think not sure about Byron. I've seen Byron play in other bands. He's just an absolute weapon on guitar.
0: Yeah.
1: You know, got the long blonde hair to go with it and everything. But I saw them play as Poser at Under the Library, that Live and Loud.
0: Oh, yes,
1: thing.
0: Yep.
1: Yeah, they played there.
0: Yeah, fantastic. And then, of course, you've got the Black Cows at 9:15, followed by the Smarmies at 10:30. Now, how can we get tickets if we want to pre-purchase them?
1: Okay, that's a good question. What I'll probably do is I'll get Roaches to put up on their page or your page, I'm not sure. There's a Humanitix. If you went to Humanitix,
0: yep,
1: and searched up the Smarmy, if you searched up the event, which has a couple of our name has a little bit of a swear word. Yep. Let's just own that. But if you looked up Poser and the Black Cows,
0: or even Roaches,
1: Yep. You should be able to find it. But, yeah, I'll put it on. I think Roaches will put it on their social media page. I'll try and get them to do that today.
0: All right, and then pre-purchase your bookets, your tickets, because it's only $12 or $15 at the door.
1: Yeah, look, we know of 100 people going so far, so that's enough. So if it's that's going to be enough. But my experience is, like with that big show before, if there's 100 say they're going now, you can expect at least double that.
0: And the great thing is, I mean, Roach's Family Hotel, which is one of our Proud Station sponsors, on a Wednesday night, the first Wednesday of the month, they have the, obviously, ASA, and you've got that room that you're out the back, but they've actually given you the outside area as well.
1: Yeah, Scott has been so supportive. Like, it's been just a real pleasure dealing with him. Like, there's been no barriers. He's chucked some money towards it. He's paying for production. He's giving us the whole L shape, which is the back room and the courtyard area, and that's going to be our sort of cordoned off sort of area to use. So, and they're going to have a staff at the back, so there'll be a staff at the bar at the back there. So, you know, like, everything's set. You've just got to just go along and bring your dancing shoes. That's
0: fantastic. Yeah. Well, mate, thank you for coming in this morning. Good luck on Saturday night. Tickets available through Roaches. Just go to Humanitix and search Roaches Family Hotel for the event on Saturday night. And, of course, proudly supported by us here at 103.1. We've got a Smarmy song we're going to play.
1: Good stuff.
0: On time.
1: It's a love song to the mother of my four children, who is still one of my favourite people. And, I like to... It's a thing where, you know, they... It's a message to them too. I just play it to them. It's their favourite song because they need to know that they came from love, and that's an important message for a child, I think.
0: All right, let's play it right now.

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0: Happy is a mother of three young daughters in a Tanzanian village that needs safe water. Every morning, she walks a path shared with elephants and hyenas to reach water. She has been sick and still had to go. And she's watched women give birth on that very path. Happy's dream, if water ever came close, is to open a shop.
3: From my experience of going to collect water, you are waking very early to go in a very far distance. But also, we find elephants on the way, but also hyenas. Sometimes you might be sick and you need water. So you have no option. You have to go for the water because your kids are still young. But also, another thing that makes me feel bad is there are times in which there are women who give birth on their way going to collect water. So those are the things that make us feel very bad, despite that they are animals, which might make us to be afraid sometimes.
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0: Right across the Clarence Valley, it's Loving Life 103.1. It kickstart your Thursday morning with Dave. My thanks to our station sponsors, Harvey Norman and South Grafton Community Aged Care. We're coming up on Saturday. It's a very special day for Grafton Midday Rotary, raising money for the oncology unit at the Grafton Base Hospital. And our very own Xavier Collis, who was doing the afternoon school show, but now he's going to be doing something very special on a Saturday morning starting in September. Well, we can't give too much away. He's in the studio this morning, still dressed in his school uniform from yesterday.
1: Yes, Damo.
0: Hello, Xavier.
1: Hey, Damo.
0: Welcome to the program. Nice to see you up here bright and early on this Thursday morning.
1: Yeah, it's a lovely time to be up in the morning. I got to see the sun rising, and it was...
0: And that's unusual for you? Usually. Well, you're going to be down at the Motorfest on Sunday helping us out,
1: yes,
0: aren't you?
1: That'll be great. That'll mark relatively a year since I've been here at Loving Life.
0: Yeah.
1: So it'll be...
0: I remember me throwing you under the bus last year going out there and doing the interview. So that was quite interesting, wasn't it?
1: I remember all the awesome feedback we got too.
0: Yeah, absolutely. Well, we've got it all worked out this year. We're going to have some roving microphones and some earpieces, so everything should be A-OK. But look, coming on Saturday at the Crown Hotel, one of our station sponsors, Grafton Midday Rotary, are doing their second Lose Your Locks. Now, for people that don't know, you have got a lot of locks on your head.
1: All the girls are jealous, Damo.
0: Well, I was going to say that, but I didn't want to sort of get you into trouble with your girlfriend.
1: She's jealous too.
0: She's jealous. Yeah. Okay, so she doesn't have long, beautiful hair like you?
1: She's got nice hair, but it's not like mine.
0: Right, okay. So you actually grow it because you like long hair, yeah?
1: Yeah, so inspired by Angus Young being probably a 12-year-old me learning guitar. It was my biggest idol when I was growing up. And
0: so you thought you'd be like Angus Young,
1: yeah,
0: and grow long hair. And now you've decided that you're going to lose your locks for cancer.
1: Yeah, it's an awesome way to lose it too, I think. I've been stewing over it for a while, the idea of losing my hair, and I thought, well, there'd have to be a real purpose because I've put 6-7 years growing my hair. I'm not going to lose it for no reason.
0: So how short are you going?
1: I'm

0: uncertain, I believe.
1: You're not leaving it up to Auntie Leanne, are you?
0: Maybe.
1: Oh, dear. That's trouble.
0: For the process, because my hair's also getting donated to a wig maker who creates wigs for those with cancer or are disadvantaged, there is a process that I've got to go to where we've got to tie my hair a certain way. But it's probably going to get cut really short, and I'll probably have to wear a beanie for a while. So
1: really? So it's going that short?
0: Extra money if someone throws in shininess.
1: Is that right?
0: Get some boot polish.
1: So we can donate online. There's a link on our Loving Life Facebook page if people would like to go online and donate, or they can just turn up on Saturday and give cash donations. What time on Saturday does it get underway?
0: Well, it is asked to start at 3 o'clock, and that would be great if you could show up. But any time before finishing time.
1: Which is? However long it takes to cut people's hair.
0: However long it takes to cut someone's hair. It's pretty relaxed, but we're hoping you get there on time.
1: Okay, so from around about 3 o'clock at the Crown Hotel, one of our proud station sponsors, and of course all the money raised goes towards the oncology unit where they're raising money to buy those special chairs for those going through the cancer treatment.
0: Yeah.
1: All right, what an awesome cause, and they're doing a great job there at Grafton Midday Rotary, and you've done an awesome job in actually putting your hand up. Were you forced to put your hand up? Like, did the Aunt Leanne sort of go, you're going to do this, or were you just, okay, no worries?
0: Well, I was going to lose my hair for one of those big organisations, and then Leanne told me about Lose Your Locks, and I'd never heard of it. I'm not a local here, so I don't know much.
1: That's right. You're from Goulburn, aren't you?
0: I'm from South.
1: Yeah.
0: But my hometown's just over the Gibraltar there, so I didn't know about it, and this is obviously before I started Loving Life. It's been happening, so I didn't know much about the community. I've learnt about it through Leanne. She said, well, instead of going to them, who your money just is a number, you donate it to something that actually means something to the community.
1: And that's what I love about Grafton Midday Rotary. The money that's being raised on Saturday for Lose Your Locks, it will stay in Grafton. So it's going to the Grafton Base Hospital. So these other great organisations that do great things for world's greatest shave and all that kind of stuff, they're great, but the money gets all put into one big pot and you don't know where the money's going to. At least with Grafton Midday Rotary, with Lose Your Locks, all the money is staying in Grafton.
0: And initially, the money goes to the Midday Rotary just so they can count up how much they earn, and then it all goes to the oncology unit.
1: Well, they're going to buy the chairs, and the chairs will then be given to the oncology unit, which I think is important. Well done to you, my friend. Have a great time on Saturday, and we won't recognise you on Sunday.
0: Oh, you'll see me in a beanie.
1: Yeah.
0: I'll have to buy a dragon's one.
1: Yeah, don't get me started about the dragons.
0: Yeah, versing your great Tigers.
1: Last week.
0: 22-24.
1: Yeah, no, that was a good game, apparently.
0: Yeah, I didn't get to watch because I was working.
1: And I didn't get to watch it because I was at volleyball.
0: Yeah.
1: So I was in Sydney. So I was thinking, you know, for my 50th birthday, I might have been able to go.
0: Should have just driven past 5 Mile there.
1: Yeah, I don't like driving in Sydney. It's, it's pretty hectic.
0: I've driven Pennant Hills and the way to avoid the tolls to go to Canberra, but I haven't driven in Sydney.
1: Oh, it's hectic. Like on Thursday night last week when I got there on the train about 3:30, Katrina had some training to do for an under-19s volleyball side. That was at Fairfield. Then Lily had to go to the gym in Parramatta, so I had to drive her from Fairfield to Parramatta to all the back streets. And I didn't know the area, so in a 60 zone, I'm going 40 k's an hour, and she's getting pretty frustrated with me saying, why are you going 40?
0: The drivers are scary.
1: Oh, the drivers are very scary.
0: My experience being a learner driver, you pull right to go onto the M5, I believe, and you go into this single lane, but someone's got to merge in. Some big semi-truck comes merging in. He doesn't look. He's supposed to merge. I'm sitting here in my little Corolla-like thing. So I got a bit excited and I hit the horn.
1: Oh, really?
0: Because he nearly took me out.
1: Oh, right, okay.
0: And
1: where was Dad? Just in the passenger
0: seat.
1: He's cool as a cucumber, wasn't he?
0: He was.
1: Yeah, of
0: course he is. That could have been a really bad accident.
1: It could have been.
0: You know,
1: they're crazy drivers, and that's on the motorway when you think it would be a bit safer, but go the back streets and so forth and you've got speed humps which just pop up when you don't even know they're going to pop up.
0: Or really tight chicanes that you've got to navigate.
1: Yeah, I know. I'll give me Grafton and Clarence Valley driving any day.
0: Well, I like it around here much better than I do in Sydney.
1: So. Absolutely. All right, mate. Good luck on Saturday again. If you'd like to donate to Lose Your Locks, Grafton Midday Rotary, raising that money for the oncology unit for those special cancer chairs in the oncology unit of Grafton Base Hospital. You can donate online. Go to our Loving Life Facebook page. 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Or, of course, you can go on Saturday and donate at our station sponsor, the Crown Hotel. We'll see you Sunday.
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3: Good morning, I'm Lee Harrison. The Foreign Minister says she's outraged by Israel's decision not to pursue criminal proceedings over the deaths of seven aid workers, including an Australian. Tommy Franken was among those killed in a strike on an aid convoy in Gaza in 2024, which the IDF says was the result of serious failures. Penny Wong says she'll call in Israel's ambassador to discuss the matter. Melbourne detectives will travel to Sydney as they investigate Swans players connected to an incident at a Melbourne hotel. Police are looking into allegations of a sexual assault at the hotel, but no arrests have been made. There are reports bags of cocaine and ketamine were found in the room. Former detective Duncan McNabb says there's still a long way to go in terms of the police investigation.
4: They've got to interview so many people in this case, so it's going to be an extensive investigation. Quite a lot for the coppers to get doing, but I think testing for drugs at this stage might be somewhat belated, and I think probably by consent only.
3: Victorian doctors will strike today for the first time in 20 years. Isabella Staskowski reports.
5: This will impact some of our busiest hospitals, including the Royal Children's, St Vincent's and Peter MacCallum. This is the first action of its kind in our public hospital system in 20 years. Thousands of procedures are being put on hold, non-life-threatening appointments already rescheduled. The union says that this pay dispute has been going on for 12 months, saying that they are seriously concerned about unsafe work conditions, citing stress and fatigue for doctors. This action is taking place today in the city on Grattan Street between 12:30 and 4 o'clock. Critical roles, including roles in the emergency department, they will continue working during that time.
3: The communications minister is warning regulators won't hesitate to act if popular gaming platform Roblox doesn't improve child safety. The eSafety Commission says testing shows adults are able to send connection requests to young children without any parental consent, and children and adults can interact on forums. Annika Wells says the platform will face penalties if they can't sort it out.
6: They gave us assurances that they were going to clean up their act. Their founder looked me in the eye and said that he would do that. They need to clean it up faster. They've got 3 months.
3: Large parts of Australia are being put on alert for bushfires this spring due to a lack of rain and heavy fuel loads. Parts of northern New South Wales, Victoria, Tasmania and WA have been identified as key locations of concern. And Prince Harry and Meghan Markle are moving back to the United Kingdom this month for an extended period. The Duke and Duchess of Sussex will return with Archie and Lilibet, who will be enrolled at a British school. The family will move into a public residence and will not be working royals. This is AIR National News. Tennis and an Australian drug-related suspension's been confirmed overnight. AIR Sports' Paul Walsh reports.
7: The stalling tennis career of Nick Kyrgios has come to a sudden halt after the 31-year-old tested positive for cocaine. The former world number 13 provided a sample at a tournament in Mallorca on June 22, with the positive finding confirmed on July 17. The provisional suspension commenced on August 4, with Kyrgios able to appeal if he so chooses. In a statement through his Instagram account, Kyrgios accepted full responsibility and said, "I'm sorry to my fans, my family, my sponsors, and everyone close to me. Above all, I'm sorry to the kids who follow me." The former Wimbledon runner-up has been most critical in the past regarding drug-related penalties handed out to Iga Swiatek and Jannik Sinner in 2024. Paul Walsh for AIR Sport.
3: Panthers co-captain Isaiah Yeo is tracking well in his recovery from a pec injury, sparking confidence he'll return for the NRL finals. Teammate Nathan Cleary says the four-time premiership winner is doing better than expected.
8: Yeah, Yeo's going well, probably better than I thought he would, to be honest. Only 2 weeks after tearing his pec. Everything's looking great for him at the moment, but time will tell.
3: And St Kilda's Doug Howard has told his teammates that tonight's game against the Gold Coast Suns will be his last. It'll bring to a close an AFL career spanning more than a decade across Port Adelaide and the Saints. Australian Independent Radio News. Today, you can change someone's life.
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14: 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There'll be market stalls, plenty of food and great entertainment for the kids. 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
15: 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Yeah!

0: fundraiser, community event, or club activity coming up? Let the Clarence Valley know about it on the radio. 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
2: Hi, it's Kevin Hogan, your local federal member for Page. Labor's tax increases are making it harder for all of us. There have been 15 interest rate rises under Labor. The average mortgage holder is $30,000 a year worse off. Power prices are up. Food prices are up. 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
5: I'd like to tell you about the story of Naseo. She's 25 with two young children who she leaves with her neighbours every time she has to go to collect water. 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On those days, she says, they simply cannot do anything.
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4: Sinyafa is 22. She's married with young children. Every few days she makes the two-hour journey to Water Source alone, leaving her children with a neighbour because the distance is just too far to take them. The water she brings back is not safe to drink. Her firstborn got sick from it. But there is no alternative.
5: The place which we are going to fetch in water is too far away. You may use in 2 hours or 3 hours. Maybe you are going yourself, so nobody can help you to bring water. When you are carrying a child, there is difficult because you know I am a woman, so I can't able to carry all those things they are putting on the donkeys. I can't. There is a lot of dangers because first there is animals like elephants, which bring a danger to human being. If water is close, it will be very better. First, because that time which you are using to go that fetching water, you will use in other issues. Watch out of your child, other business, yeah? Because there is other business you can do. It will be better for the community if there is water.
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1: Hello there, I'm Sean Bindley. The Foreign Minister is calling in Israel's ambassador to Australia after Israel's decision not to investigate the deaths of seven aid workers, including an Australian. Zomi Frankum was amongst those killed in a strike on an aid convoy in Gaza in 2024, which the IDF says was the result of serious failures. Meanwhile, the Israeli military is opening a criminal investigation.